0: Blanch has already been leading the department in an acting capacity. His confirmation could free him to pursue the Trump administration's agenda even more aggressively. Senator Marsha Blackburn of Tennessee shares the next step in the process.
1: Under the previous order, the motion to reconsider is considered made and laid upon the table, and the president will be immediately notified of the Senate's action.
0: Blanche's supporters say his experience as a federal prosecutor and the trust he earned working for the Trump as his personal attorney will help him in the role. The Senate moved to confirm a host of federal nominations yesterday, including some long-awaited agency administrators.
2: The Senate on Friday approved a flurry of nominees, more than 70 officials, including Cameron Hamilton, to head the Federal Emergency Management Agency. Hamilton is returning to shepherd an overhaul, despite being fired as acting administrator last year after publicly opposing FEMA's elimination. David Cummins was confirmed as the head of the Transportation Safety Administration. Cummins was an executive at a firm with contracts to run air traffic control towers. The Senate also confirmed David Perez to be the next U.S. ambassador to Brazil. He's a former speaker of Florida's House of Representatives. Perez's approval from Brazil has been delayed amid a war of words and diplomatic visa withdrawals in the run-up to Brazil's elections in October. I'm Jennifer King.
0: The Trump administration is moving to head its efforts to fire Federal Reserve Governor Lisa Cook 2 months after the Supreme Court allowed her to retain her job while she fights the president's efforts to terminate her mortgage fraud allegations that she has denied. This is SRN News. The government is calling on churches and faith groups to help tackle child poverty across the UK after a new report found 4 million children, more than a quarter of the total, are living in relative poverty.
3: British bureaucrats say trusted local churches can play a role in reaching struggling families and delivering practical support. Christian charity leaders have welcomed the invitation, saying churches are already serving communities through food banks, family ministries, and crisis assistance. The report says tackling poverty will require a sustained effort from government, charities, businesses, and faith communities working together to help vulnerable children flourish. I'm Bill Alexander.
0: Federal prosecutors have formally charged a 24-year-old man with intentionally setting fire to a 173-year-old church in Brooklyn. Prosecutors say the suspect was arrested after investigators identified him from surveillance footage from the day of the blaze. This is SRN News. In an event held at the State Department, President Trump announced more than $2 billion in investments in critical minerals projects and mining schools.
4: Critical minerals are the raw materials of American strength that power everything from advanced weaponry to automobiles, and we want these essential products to be mined, refined, and made right here in the USA. With the American skill and American hands, we have better skill and we have better hands than anybody in the world.
0: U.S. employers unexpectedly cut 23,000 jobs last month, and Labor Department revisions shaved 103,000 jobs off payrolls in May and June. The unemployment rate dipped to 4.1% only because Americans left the job market. The July numbers from the Labor Department Friday marked a sharp reversal for the American labor market. Forecasters had expected job creation to approach 100,000 last month. More details at srnnews.com.

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1: With SRN News, I'm Ron Taylor. The Senate has confirmed Todd Blanche as the next Attorney General of the United States. The narrow 50-49 vote early this morning came after a bruising confirmation fight that exposed deep concerns in both parties about installing President Trump's former personal attorney atop the Justice Department. While Blanche has already been leading the department in an acting capacity, his confirmation could free him to pursue the Trump administration's agenda even more aggressively. Senator Marsha Blackburn of Tennessee shares the next step in the process.
2: Under the previous order, the motion to reconsider is considered made and laid upon the table, and the president will be immediately notified of the Senate's action.
1: Blanche's supporters say his experience as a federal prosecutor and the trust he earned working for the Trump as his personal attorney will help him in the role. The Senate moved to confirm a host of federal nominations yesterday, including some long-awaited agency administrators.
3: The Senate on Friday approved a flurry of nominees, more than 70 officials, including Cameron Hamilton, to head the Federal Emergency Management Agency. Hamilton is returning to shepherd an overhaul, despite being fired as acting administrator last year after publicly opposing FEMA's elimination. David Cummins was confirmed as the head of the Transportation Safety Administration. Cummins was an executive at a firm with contracts to run air traffic control towers. The Senate also confirmed David Perez to be the next U.S. ambassador to Brazil. He's a former speaker of Florida's House of Representatives. Perez's approval from Brazil has been delayed amid a war of words and diplomatic visa withdrawals in the run-up to Brazil's elections in October. I'm Jennifer King.
1: The Trump administration is moving to head its efforts to fire Federal Reserve Governor Lisa Cook 2 months after the Supreme Court allowed her to retain her job while she fights the president's efforts to terminate her mortgage fraud allegations that she has denied. This is SRN News. The government is calling on churches and faith groups to help tackle child poverty across the UK after a new report found 4 million children, more than a quarter of the total, are living in relative poverty.
4: British bureaucrats say trusted local churches can play a role in reaching struggling families and delivering practical support. Christian charity leaders have welcomed the invitation, saying churches are already serving communities through food banks, family ministries, and crisis assistance. The report says tackling poverty will require a sustained effort from government, charities, businesses, and faith communities working together to help vulnerable children flourish. I'm Bill Alexander.
1: Federal prosecutors have formally charged a 24-year-old man with intentionally setting fire to a 173-year-old church in Brooklyn. Prosecutors say the suspect was arrested after investigators identified him from surveillance footage from the day of the blaze. This is SRN News. In an event held at the State Department, President Trump announced more than $2 billion in investments in critical minerals projects and mining schools.
5: Critical minerals are the raw materials of American strength that power everything from advanced weaponry to automobiles, and we want these essential products to be mined, refined, and made right here in the USA with the American skill and American hands. We have better skill and we have better hands than anybody in the world.
1: U.S. employers unexpectedly cut 23,000 jobs last month, and Labor Department revisions shaved 103,000 jobs off payrolls in May and June. The unemployment rate dipped to 4.1% only because Americans left the job market. The July numbers from the Labor Department Friday marked a sharp reversal for the American labor market. Forecasters had expected job creation to approach 100,000 last month. More details at srnnews.com.

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5 million teens now living on the streets. Many of their lives are ending in cold defeat. Can't you see there is a cause? Won't you please help us rebuild the wall? Our youth are dying, thinking there's no hope. They try it all, but they still can't cope. They are looking to us. Please stand, don't fall. The Lord wants you to help rebuild the wall. We need to sit down to weep and mourn and pray like Nehemiah as his heart was torn and beg for mercy. Remember, we're called to share Jesus with the youth and rebuild the wall. Then we can rise up and show them Christ. Let them all know he paid sin's price. The Lord's coming soon. Please give him your all. One youth at a time, we can rebuild the wall. Young people, there is hope.

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1: With SRN News, I'm Ron Taylor. The Senate has confirmed Todd Blanch as the next Attorney General of the United States. The narrow 50-49 vote early this morning came after a bruising confirmation fight that exposed deep concerns in both parties about installing President Trump's former personal attorney atop the Justice Department. While Blanch has already been leading the department in an acting capacity, his confirmation could free him to pursue the Trump administration's agenda even more aggressively. Senator Marsha Blackburn of Tennessee shares the next step in the process.
2: Under the previous order, the motion to reconsider is considered made and laid upon the table, and the president will be immediately notified of the Senate's action.
1: Blanch's supporters say his experience as a federal prosecutor and the trust he earned working for the Trump as his personal attorney will help him in the role. The Senate moved to confirm a host of federal nominations yesterday, including some long-awaited agency administrators.
3: The Senate on Friday approved a flurry of nominees, more than 70 officials, including Cameron Hamilton, to head the Federal Emergency Management Agency. Hamilton is returning to shepherd an overhaul, despite being fired as acting administrator last year after publicly opposing FEMA's elimination. David Cummins was confirmed as the head of the Transportation Safety Administration. Cummins was an executive at a firm with contracts to run air traffic control towers. The Senate also confirmed David Perez to be the next U.S. ambassador to Brazil. He's a former speaker of Florida's House of Representatives. Perez's approval from Brazil has been delayed amid a war of words and diplomatic visa withdrawals in the run-up to Brazil's elections in October. I'm Jennifer King.
1: The Trump administration is moving to head its efforts to fire Federal Reserve Governor Lisa Cook 2 months after the Supreme Court allowed her to retain her job while she fights the president's efforts to terminate her mortgage fraud allegations that she has denied. This is SRN News. The government is calling on churches and faith groups to help tackle child poverty across the UK after a new report found 4 million children, more than a quarter of the total, are living in relative poverty.
4: British bureaucrats say trusted local churches can play a role in reaching struggling families and delivering practical support. Christian charity leaders have welcomed the invitation, saying churches are already serving communities through food banks, family ministries, and crisis assistance. The report says tackling poverty will require a sustained effort from government, charities, businesses, and faith communities working together to help vulnerable children flourish. I'm Bill Alexander.
1: Federal prosecutors have formally charged a 24-year-old man with intentionally setting fire to a 173-year-old church in Brooklyn. Prosecutors say the suspect was arrested after investigators identified him from surveillance footage from the day of the blaze. This is SRN News. In an event held at the State Department, President Trump announced more than $2 billion in investments in critical minerals projects and mining schools.
5: Critical minerals are the raw materials of American strength that power everything from advanced weaponry to automobiles, and we want these essential products to be mined, refined, and made right here in the USA with the American skill and American hands. We have better skill and we have better hands than anybody in the world.
1: U.S. employers unexpectedly cut 23,000 jobs last month, and Labor Department revisions shaved 103,000 jobs off payrolls in May and June. The unemployment rate dipped to 4.1% only because Americans left the job market. The July numbers from the Labor Department Friday marked a sharp reversal for the American labor market. Forecasters had expected job creation to approach 100,000 last month. More details at srnnews.com.

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1: With SRN News, I'm Ron Taylor. The Senate has confirmed Todd Blanch as the next Attorney General of the United States. The narrow 50-49 vote early this morning came after a bruising confirmation fight that exposed deep concerns in both parties about installing President Trump's former personal attorney atop the Justice Department. While Blanch has already been leading the department in an acting capacity, his confirmation could free him to pursue the Trump administration's agenda even more aggressively. Senator Marsha Blackburn of Tennessee shares the next step in the process.
2: Under the previous order, the motion to reconsider is considered made and laid upon the table, and the president will be immediately notified of the Senate's action.
1: Blanch's supporters say his experience as a federal prosecutor and the trust he earned working for the Trump as his personal attorney will help him in the role. The Senate moved to confirm a host of federal nominations yesterday, including some long-awaited agency administrators.
3: The Senate on Friday approved a flurry of nominees, more than 70 officials, including Cameron Hamilton, to head the Federal Emergency Management Agency. Hamilton is returning to shepherd an overhaul, despite being fired as acting administrator last year after publicly opposing FEMA's elimination. David Cummins was confirmed as the head of the Transportation Safety Administration. Cummins was an executive at a firm with contracts to run air traffic control towers. The Senate also confirmed David Perez to be the next U.S. ambassador to Brazil. He's a former speaker of Florida's House of Representatives. Perez's approval from Brazil has been delayed amid a war of words and diplomatic visa withdrawals in the run-up to Brazil's elections in October. I'm Jennifer King.
1: The Trump administration is moving to head its efforts to fire Federal Reserve Governor Lisa Cook 2 months after the Supreme Court allowed her to retain her job while she fights the president's efforts to terminate her mortgage fraud allegations that she has denied. This is SRN News. The government is calling on churches and faith groups to help tackle child poverty across the UK after a new report found 4 million children, more than a quarter of the total, are living in relative poverty.
4: British bureaucrats say trusted local churches can play a role in reaching struggling families and delivering practical support. Christian charity leaders have welcomed the invitation, saying churches are already serving communities through food banks, family ministries, and crisis assistance. The report says tackling poverty will require a sustained effort from government, charities, businesses, and faith communities working together to help vulnerable children flourish. I'm Bill Alexander.
1: Federal prosecutors have formally charged a 24-year-old man with intentionally setting fire to a 173-year-old church in Brooklyn. Prosecutors say the suspect was arrested after investigators identified him from surveillance footage from the day of the blaze. This is SRN News. In an event held at the State Department, President Trump announced more than $2 billion in investments in critical minerals projects and mining schools.
5: Critical minerals are the raw materials of American strength that power everything from advanced weaponry to automobiles, and we want these essential products to be mined, refined, and made right here in the USA with the American skill and American hands. We have better skill and we have better hands than anybody in the world.
1: U.S. employers unexpectedly cut 23,000 jobs last month, and Labor Department revisions shaved 103,000 jobs off payrolls in May and June. The unemployment rate dipped to 4.1% only because Americans left the job market. The July numbers from the Labor Department Friday marked a sharp reversal for the American labor market. Forecasters had expected job creation to approach 100,000 last month. More details at srnnews.com.

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1: With SRN News, I'm Ron Taylor. The Senate has confirmed Todd Blanche as the next Attorney General of the United States. The narrow 50-49 vote early this morning came after a bruising confirmation fight that exposed deep concerns in both parties about installing President Trump's former personal attorney atop the Justice Department. While Blanche has already been leading the department in an acting capacity, his confirmation could free him to pursue the Trump administration's agenda even more aggressively. Senator Marsha Blackburn of Tennessee shares the next step in the process.
2: Under the previous order, the motion to reconsider is considered made and laid upon the table, and the president will be immediately notified of the Senate's action.
1: Blanche's supporters say his experience as a federal prosecutor and the trust he earned working for Trump as his personal attorney will help him in the role. The Senate moved to confirm a host of federal nominations yesterday, including some long-awaited agency administrators.
3: The Senate on Friday approved a flurry of nominees, more than 70 officials, including Cameron Hamilton, to head the Federal Emergency Management Agency. Hamilton is returning to shepherd an overhaul, despite being fired as acting administrator last year after publicly opposing FEMA's elimination. David Cummins was confirmed as the head of the Transportation Safety Administration. Cummins was an executive at a firm with contracts to run air traffic control towers. The Senate also confirmed David Perez to be the next U.S. ambassador to Brazil. He's a former speaker of Florida's House of Representatives. Perez's approval from Brazil has been delayed amid a war of words and diplomatic visa withdrawals in the run-up to Brazil's elections in October. I'm Jennifer King.
1: The Trump administration is moving to head its efforts to fire Federal Reserve Governor Lisa Cook 2 months after the Supreme Court allowed her to retain her job while she fights the president's efforts to terminate her mortgage fraud allegations that she has denied. This is SRN News. The government is calling on churches and faith groups to help tackle child poverty across the UK after a new report found 4 million children, more than a quarter of the total, are living in relative poverty.
4: British bureaucrats say trusted local churches can play a role in reaching struggling families and delivering practical support. Christian charity leaders have welcomed the invitation, saying churches are already serving communities through food banks, family ministries, and crisis assistance. The report says tackling poverty will require a sustained effort from government, charities, businesses, and faith communities working together to help vulnerable children flourish. I'm Bill Alexander.
1: Federal prosecutors have formally charged a 24-year-old man with intentionally setting fire to a 173-year-old church in Brooklyn. Prosecutors say the suspect was arrested after investigators identified him from surveillance footage from the day of the blaze. This is SRN News. In an event held at the State Department, President Trump announced more than $2 billion in investments in critical minerals projects and mining schools.
5: Critical minerals are the raw materials of American strength that power everything from advanced weaponry to automobiles, and we want these essential products to be mined, refined, and made right here in the USA with the American skill and American hands. We have better skill and we have better hands than anybody in the world.
1: U.S. employers unexpectedly cut 23,000 jobs last month, and Labor Department revisions shaved 103,000 jobs off payrolls in May and June. The unemployment rate dipped to 4.1% only because Americans left the job market. The July numbers from the Labor Department Friday marked a sharp reversal for the American labor market. Forecasters had expected job creation to approach 100,000 last month. More details at srnnews.com.

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1: With SRN News, I'm Ron Taylor. The Senate has confirmed Todd Blanche as the next Attorney General of the United States. The narrow 50-49 vote early this morning came after a bruising confirmation fight that exposed deep concerns in both parties about installing President Trump's former personal attorney atop the Justice Department. While Blanche has already been leading the department in an acting capacity, his confirmation could free him to pursue the Trump administration's agenda even more aggressively. Senator Marsha Blackburn of Tennessee shares the next step in the process.
2: Under the previous order, the motion to reconsider is considered made and laid upon the table, and the president will be immediately notified of the Senate's action.
1: Blanche's supporters say his experience as a federal prosecutor and the trust he earned working for the Trump as his personal attorney will help him in the role. The Senate moved to confirm a host of federal nominations yesterday, including some long-awaited agency administrators.
3: The Senate on Friday approved a flurry of nominees, more than 70 officials, including Cameron Hamilton, to head the Federal Emergency Management Agency. Hamilton is returning to shepherd an overhaul, despite being fired as acting administrator last year after publicly opposing FEMA's elimination. David Cummins was confirmed as the head of the Transportation Safety Administration. Cummins was an executive at a firm with contracts to run air traffic control towers. The Senate also confirmed David Perez to be the next U.S. ambassador to Brazil. He's a former speaker of Florida's House of Representatives. Perez's approval from Brazil has been delayed amid a war of words and diplomatic visa withdrawals in the run-up to Brazil's elections in October. I'm Jennifer King.
1: The Trump administration is moving to head its efforts to fire Federal Reserve Governor Lisa Cook 2 months after the Supreme Court allowed her to retain her job while she fights the president's efforts to terminate her mortgage fraud allegations that she has denied. This is SRN News. The government is calling on churches and faith groups to help tackle child poverty across the UK after a new report found 4 million children, more than a quarter of the total, are living in relative poverty.
4: British bureaucrats say trusted local churches can play a role in reaching struggling families and delivering practical support. Christian charity leaders have welcomed the invitation, saying churches are already serving communities through food banks, family ministries, and crisis assistance. The report says tackling poverty will require a sustained effort from government, charities, businesses, and faith communities working together to help vulnerable children flourish. I'm Bill Alexander.
1: Federal prosecutors have formally charged a 24-year-old man with intentionally setting fire to a 173-year-old church in Brooklyn. Prosecutors say the suspect was arrested after investigators identified him from surveillance footage from the day of the blaze. This is SRN News. In an event held at the State Department, President Trump announced more than $2 billion in investments in critical minerals projects and mining schools.
5: Critical minerals are the raw materials of American strength that power everything from advanced weaponry to automobiles, and we want these essential products to be mined, refined, and made right here in the USA with the American skill and American hands. We have better skill and we have better hands than anybody in the world.
1: U.S. employers unexpectedly cut 23,000 jobs last month, and Labor Department revisions shaved 103,000 jobs off payrolls in May and June. The unemployment rate dipped to 4.1% only because Americans left the job market. The July numbers from the Labor Department Friday marked a sharp reversal for the American labor market. Forecasters had expected job creation to approach 100,000 last month. More details at srnnews.com.
6: AP Sports, I'm Lisa Dwyer. Christopher Sanchez became the first 15-game winner in the majors this season. Bryson Stott had two of Philadelphia's eight doubles, and the Phillies beat the Washington Nationals 7-3 for their fifth victory in six games. Phillies interim manager Don Mattingly.
7: You know, getting out there early was nice, and to be able to keep scoring was one of those things that you feel good about.
6: Jaylen Brown has joined the Philadelphia 76ers, forming an all-star trio with Joel Embiid and Tyrese Maxey. LeBron James is also on the way. Brown is still processing his departure from the Celtics, where he won an NBA championship.
8: I've been in Boston for 10 years. I'm 29 years old. So I was there a third of my life.
6: Brown has three seasons left on a Supermax deal and is ready to win it with the Sixers. Lisa Dwyer, AP Sports.

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0: Welcome to another podcast at the Flagpole with Brother Dave. Thank you for joining us. We have been blessed by you listening and responding to us and letting us know that you are listening. Brother Jeremy and his wife Stephanie, my wife, is here again tonight. And of course, at the controls and the editing and publishing of At the Podcast is done by our grandson, Zachary Lynn Smith. He's sitting over there tonight with his hands on the controls, headphones on his head, looking through his glasses. By the way, folks, pray for him. He does need a shave. And so, Jeremy, go ahead and give us a question. I thought I'd throw that one in there.
1: That's good. He needs humbled. It's good. Boy, the stories just keep coming, and the more you talk about them,
2: yes,
1: the more they come.
0: Oh,
1: going back, what's that?
2: With faces.
1: Yes, and there's names, and you want to say the names, but then you know it's kind of like the old dragnet. Only the names have been changed to protect the innocent, except none of us are innocent. You know, we were talking about working with the young people and the staff, as its own ministry. And it really was.
2: It really was.
1: And then, but I also think of how much the staff influenced us individually.
0: Gave us a greater burden.
1: Well, that and, you know, I was from a great home. Still, I mean, I have great, not just because you're sitting here, but I have a great heritage. I have great parents, you know, a wonderful sister, and great family. And a lot of these young people came out of broken homes.
2: Yes, yes.
1: Newer Christians. Mm-hmm. We had many young people come to on staff and were not saved. Thought they were told they were, whatever.
2: Right.
1: But we were able to see them get that settled in their life. And we learned, you talk about dealing with every walk of life and every culture. We always tell people, I was talking to a young man that was visiting our church 2 weeks ago from the Czech Republic. He's a foreign exchange intern. Yes. And I was talking, his name was Lucas, and I was telling about the different cultures that are in the United States, you know, because where he's at, the Czech Republic, is a very small area, and they're amazed how far we drive for anything. And it's like, well, that's normal for us to drive. We drove 25 miles to get groceries when we lived at the camp. And, but having those young people from all over the country come to Lutz, Iowa, or, you know, to Garrett County, Kentucky, you brought multiple cultures together, different sizes of churches, different sizes of families, different, you know, one parent homes. They were the only child to families that had 13 kids, 14 kids. So you were dealing with multiple facets, if I would put that, you know.
0: We never. And we said it all the time and worked on all the time. We never replaced mom and dad.
1: Right.
0: We always wanted to be an extension of mom and dad. But some of them, when you'd get to know them a little bit better, more personal, there was no mom and dad to influence them.
1: No.
0: And some of them, they weren't even sure who their dad and mom was.
1: Or mom and dad were so busy in life. And
0: they were removed from their life.
1: They were removed from their life. You'd have a conversation with a young man or a young lady, and you talked about the hurt that they would share with you, the stories they would share with you. And Steph and I have talked about this, and Daniel Domino, where they'd come and say, hey, you know, Brother Jeremy, Ms. J, can I talk to you? And, oh, sure. And you'd sit down in the dining hall, you know, maybe it's 11 o'clock at night, chapel's done, canteen's closed down, you know, everybody's tired, and they would sit down there and, I mean, just, for lack of a term, just dump on you. And I was like, whoa, I wasn't expecting that, you know, and you realized.
2: Well, I can remember, too, we had a young man that's parents were on the mission field and came, and he came to Young Men's Leadership Academy, YMLA, but we required them to stay a summer. They came with, many of them, bitterness, anger, brokenness that they would put on a front that they were fine. But as the summer went on and as they served and sat in services and heard the preaching week after week after week, God began to do amazing work in their hearts and bring them to where he wanted them, and they would begin to open up.
0: We live in a world of so much cover-up. Saul tried to cover his sin. David tried to cover his sin. And that sinful nature is still there. And some of these young people, the bitterness that would be there, working, getting tired, driving, opened them up.
2: Yes.
0: But most of all, it opened them up. I think the thing that of all through the 40 years in the camping ministry, I saw young person after young person after young person begin to get a walk with God for themselves, mm-hmm. began to get biblical principles, began to get a biblical character, began to get a biblical burden as they would see week after week of the young people coming to the altar. And sometimes they knew it was young people from their church
1: right.
0: that had been living a phony life in front of them.
2: Well, it caused them to learn what they really believed. They didn't have the peer pressure to the extent that they would if they were in a youth group situation or at their home church. They were there as a staff member, but they were individuals and they were serving, but it began to peel off that veneer on the outside to where God could really reveal to where they started deciding, what do I really believe? What do I know what I believe?
1: When people would ask about coming and working on staff, and you'd have campers, again, you know, as the summer would wear on, because we would have two junior camps, two senior camps. Well, we actually had three junior camps, and we had primary camp, but they would come, oh, how can I work on staff next summer? And they would sign up. You'd think, well, that's not going to last. You know, they're seeing the for lack of a term, they're seeing the glory of it. They're seeing mm-hmm. the activities. And, you know, we had rules that were set down, biblical principles that we would, guidelines, you know, you take them out of the world, you want to pull the world away from them. And we had as ever bit of strict rules for our staff. And you'd have young ladies show up and they're not modest,
2: clothes,
1: like you're not wearing that. And we provided uniforms, you know, and some of the girls would make fun, I'm wearing this gunny sack dress or whatever. And it's like, for one, you look very ladylike. You're covered head to toe. You're modest. You know, the guys, I'm wearing, you know, work shirts and work pants and whatever else. But it put everybody on the same playing field.
2: Yes.
1: In appearance.
2: Right. Right.
1: So you start exactly. with the appearance. Man look on the outward appearance, but God looketh on the heart. And as you're talking about those layers, you could see week to week, day to day, that is like peeling an onion.
2: Mm-hmm.
1: And you get through it. The pride would come off. You're not going to wear that the girls, you're not going to wear that makeup. You're not going to be, mm-hmm. you're not going to be a floozy. You're not going to, you
2: right.
1: know, who do you have to impress? Guys, comb that hair, cut that hair.
2: Exactly.
1: You know, you don't need.
0: Even then, the personal care and the girls' rooms, of them getting along, personally involved, the guys, their personal care of things. I think as you saw them develop in the kitchen and you talked to them about not slopping the food on the plate,
2: mm-hmm.
0: given and lining things up. I remember one time in Kentucky, Dr. Steve Fisher came in and said, he said, girls, I want you to come here. And he took them all down at the end of the rows of the table. And he says, look, he says, every chair's lined up. Every salt and pepper shaker's lined up. Their napkin holders are all lined up. And the staff began to learn detail. Jeremy cleaning the tools, putting them away. You guys aren't mowing grass. Look at the pattern you're mowing the grass.
1: You can ask my boys now, and they're adult men, but I would say a clean tool is a happy tool because that's what
0: yes.
1: we would. And we didn't have much. You know,
2: no.
1: you'd have to make everything go. You know, you talk about putting a little bit of more water in the soup.
2: Mm-hmm.
1: We'd put a little bit more oil in the oil and top it off a little bit more in the mowers to keep them running or whatever was a truck. And the Lord blessed so much. But those young people that worked on staff knew the truth.
2: Mm-hmm.
1: You know, where you're coming up to supper time and it's like, we got, you know, the first meal of the evening, you know, was Monday evening meal. And a lot of times we didn't know how many campers we were going to have.
2: Right.
1: Always push pre-registration, mm-hmm. pre-registration. But we'd let anybody come that could. And
0: well, here they drove several hours.
1: I think the one summer, it probably mid-90s, 98, 99, somewhere in there. We had a teen camp. I think we had like 185 pre-registered and ended up with almost 400. And we had staff giving up their beds. Remember that?
2: Yeah.
1: You talk about how much of a servant do you want to be?
2: And I'm panicking because I have not that much food to get through the whole week. So I had to get back in my vehicle after I'd already shopped on Friday and Saturday.
0: We had that and guys volunteering to sleep in semi-trailers.
1: We had and then my crew, we built beds into the wee hours of the morning and said, guys, this is what we got to do.
0: Yes.
1: Through service. And you'd go up and you'd do the staff welcome song. And let's go build beds.
0: But they jumped in. They were excited. They had pride. They had drive. They had purpose. They had a calling. I am a staff member, and we are going to see this week be the greatest week of these young people's lives.
1: I think the first week was pure fear.
2: Oh.
1: If I did not do this, I am Brother Dave and Mrs. Smith are going to kill me. I am going to die. And then it became
2: An excitement. Yes.
1: Wow.
2: Well, then, we would pray for a mount each week.
1: Oh, yes.
2: To watch those vehicles roll in and the kids get off those buses. And are we meeting, you know, the goal we've prayed for? And, you know, there was that anticipation.
0: The greeters were out there with an excitement welcoming the kids to camp. And the property looked sharp. And they did it. The staff did it.
1: Boy, you'd get to that. The staff would come. We talked about that, you know, the first, at least a week before, but we'd like to have them 2 weeks before. And, you know, we're praying for the funds to get things going. Maybe the pool's not even full yet. We're cleaning the pool and cleaning the dormitories and stocking the canteen and
2: cleaning the kitchen. And then,
1: oh, my.
2: It was just endless, the work that had to be done prior to those kids. And sometimes we were painting.
0: We didn't have the money until the registration come in and staff is coming and.
1: Okay.
2: But, you know, I had a staff parent. They hadn't been a staff yet. Their kids were wanting to work on staff. And I have a parent one time say it, just because they have on that uniform doesn't mean that they're that great of a kid. And I said, we never claimed that. We never wanted that to be said about them. But they're going to put those on with pride and wear them. And they ended up letting all their kids eventually all
1: work on staff.
2: All worked on staff. I said, but the transformation that God makes is more than what they're wearing.
1: Amen.
2: And I had to lovingly rebuke that parent by that attitude because their children, she felt, was superior.
1: Sure.
2: And, you know, they're not. Even those young people, some of the sweetest girls that I worked with were the most broken.
0: You know, let's stop and think of the things that we tried to teach. We tried to teach them how to see things that needed to be done without being asked to do.
1: Right.
0: We tried to let them see you're doing it for the Lord Jesus, not for us. When you fill that plate, when you trim that sidewalk, when you rake that gravel, when you pull those weeds. I mean, with that chain link fence around the pool, it was not just spraying. Those guys got down there and pulled those weeds.
1: Mom was talking about she mentioned it maybe the two podcasts ago, or when you talk about the making the 3x5 cards.
0: Yes.
1: And that would have been 1986.
0: And I'd stay up at night and
1: fill
0: I'd
1: out the 3x5 cards.
0: For each. Not, you know, we had the different categories of the staff, the different responsibilities, and
1: we had four guys. I can name all four of them right now. I won't, but that one young man, and he was kind of older, I guess, but not simple, but simple. And I can remember you sent him down to pull weeds on the pool hill.
0: Yeah.
1: And as you mentioned, he was hardworking. He was. Boy, he was a workaholic. Man, he would do whatever.
0: He wanted to please.
1: He wanted to please. And we came down there to the pool, and there wasn't a blade of grass.
0: No.
1: There wasn't a weed. There wasn't a stump. And
2: By himself.
1: And he did it all by himself. I mean, it was like there was nothing left.
2: You know, I had a pastor and his wife walked up to me one summer. At the end, they came to a camp and very, I would call it a very classy church. Mm-hmm. They brought a good group of young people, very outstanding pastor and his wife. And Brother Dave, dad, was out work finishing, telling everybody goodbye. It was on a Friday. And that was always a hard time. And I was at the candy shop with my girls, getting them ready to head out to go do some shopping. And everybody was kind of going their various ways. And the pastor and his wife walked up. And they said, "We have been to a lot of camps through the years, but this one was operated like a fine oiled machine. Hmm. We never saw young people that served and did what these young people did." And I said, "Well, my husband would tell you, these young people run the camp, not us." And they said, "How do you get them to do what you do, what they do?" And I just stood there speechless in reality, because it was always the Lord got into their lives. And when Amen. He does, and they were just, they were overly amazed at how well those kids just served and worked together. And you didn't have to go behind them. By that time, they were doing.
1: You would have to stop. And it was very, I mean, I'm not a complimenter by nature, but you would take and encourage them and say, "Look what God did through you this week."
2: Yes.
1: To put this together. And mm-hmm. people didn't understand. You know, we never said goodbye on a Friday. We always said, "We'll see you later."
2: Yeah.
1: As and you and dad would always go out and, on some Fridays we'd have a parade or we'd do whatever to, send them off and have the big service. And we always had the big meal, the tube steak, dad's call it for the last meal on Friday. But when those campers rolled out, that staff often put in as many hours on that Friday and Saturday to get it ready coming up on
2: Monday
1: morning. And they knew if we get her done, we get to go swimming, we get a nap. And we always went to town on Friday night. But you would see them so exhausted that first and second and third week. And then all of a sudden, you would see that burst of energy that only the Lord could give.
2: Yes.
1: And
2: yes.
1: realizing the reward is much greater mm-hmm. than the emotional feeling of tiredness.
2: Yes.
1: You know, and letting God work through them. And you would hear them, we'd take the staff on the bus on Friday nights and go to town, get them Walmart. And then we'd go get, for years we did Taco John's and Potato Ole. And then, always took them on to town. But to hear them tell the stories.
2: Yes.
1: Of this camper, I got to talk with this, or I got to pray with this one, or this one was homesick.
2: Yes.
1: And you just, oftentimes we just sat there and listened to them. Then they would sing a camp song. And we'd always have, singing on the bus. And just, there's, you can't explain the joy.
2: No.
1: That, it's a...
0: It's a part of the Christian life that God wants us all to experience. But they were in a controlled atmosphere. They were on a disciplined daily schedule. They were given direction for what they were done. So they had purpose for their life.
1: Mm-hmm.
0: They were willing to sacrifice because they knew what the result was going to be, at God's blessing at the other end. That was the way it was week after week and time after time. There was a desire in their hearts that once we crossed a line, that they yielded their life to Christ. It was all systems go. All systems go.
1: And they, at the beginning, they could not see that.
2: No.
1: And there were times we couldn't see it either. It's like, "Oh boy, this is going to be a long..." We'd gather together as full-time staff and go, "Boy, this is a young group of kids."
2: Yes.
1: "Oh boy, yeah. What have we done?" And the Lord always sent us the exact amount.
2: Right.
1: Always the right young people. Mm-hmm. And there were some we had to send home.
2: Yes,
1: there were. As you weeded them out, there was the hard hearts. And there were some that got sent home. And would ask to come back the next summer. "I want to try it again. I'm sorry." They realized how much God was doing in their life. And if they would have just quit kicking against the pricks, so to speak, and just let God take over.
0: We didn't allow boy and girl relationships.
1: Oh, no.
0: But even this very weekend, the missionary couple that's going to be coming
1: to our
0: church,
1: yeah.
0: They both met working on summer staff.
1: Amen.
0: Yeah.
1: If only time will tell only time will tell, and eternity will tell how many lives, and we're just talking about staff, but we're influenced. Young people that, I mean, I don't know how many met it as staff and now are married and serving the Lord together, how many young people are. I mean, boy, not only just in our immediate family, you know, my wife and I met at camp. I've got sisters.
2: You grew up at camp together.
1: I grew up at camp, yeah. I mean, but how many young people, and then we haven't even begun to talk about campers that... No. The whole other side of things. And you mentioned YMLA. I know we're going to have to close this time, but man, I don't know, just the opportunity that God allowed us to be used in a small way or a great way or whatever you want to, in the lives of young people. And now look how many of those young people are serving the Lord.
0: I don't know who's listening that is a bus captain, a bus worker, a Sunday school teacher, a junior church teacher, maybe an assistant pastor. Learn God didn't make a mistake when he made everybody. Mm-hmm. Learn that there are potential in everyone. They might be hard. They might be undisciplined. They might be rebellious. But God has a purpose for their life. Number one, it's God's will that they know him as their personal Savior and be saved, be born again. That's why Jesus Christ came and shed his blood for that. But if we could raise a generation that would work and would teach, you know, Jeremy in construction, how many young men throughout the years have you tried to work with? And honey, how many young ladies in the kitchen? How many, my mind, and I'm going to close with this tonight, a pastor, every time I preach at his church, he tells a story. I was working on summer staff with Brother Dave, and Brother Dave was filling in as an intern pastor to church, and he took a couple of boys with him. And we were going to go, and we're driving over there in Brother Dave's vehicle, and Brother Dave said, which one of you boys can sing? And I raised my hand, and he says, good, you're going to be leading the singing tonight. But that man's pastoring now. That man's teaching in a Bible college now. That man's serving the Lord. Did he have training? No, there was a need. He got pushed into it. I told him he could do it. I
1: think they call it the Moses principle.
0: Moses principle.
1: Lord, well, I cannot, neither heretofore can I speak. You're going to do it.
0: I challenged you last time on our last podcast. If you're a staff member, if you were a staff member at Cedar River Baptist Camp, while Brother Dave Smith and Mrs. Smith and Jeremy and Steph and Daniel and Davina are there, or you were a staff member at Circle C Baptist Ranch while we were there, we'd like to hear from you. If you weren't a staff member but you came to camp, we'd love to hear from you. My personal email address is the word saddle, the word up, the words brother Dave, saddle up bro Dave at msn.com, or I'm sorry, gmail.com. Please send us a note. Mrs. Smith is holding a finger up. I think she's wanting to say something.
2: Put your name that you had when you served on camp.
1: Staff, yeah.
2: And also where you were, what church you were from, where you were from.
1: And maybe the year.
2: And the year would
1: or
2: be great.
1: Or years.
2: Yes,
1: I know we
2: that
1: had several
2: great.
1: That worked. Multiple years.
2: How many summers you served?
0: You know, maybe you're listening to the podcast and you didn't serve on summer staff. I hope you have heard our love for people and what God can do. God wants to use you in your local church. Don't just sit in a pew. Don't just sit in a chair. Get involved. God wants to use you to affect other people's lives. He wants you to grow. Thank you so much for being with us on another podcast at the Flagpole with Brother Dave. Please listen again. Tell somebody else to listen along with you or tell them about the podcast. Thank you again. This is Brother Dave Smith thanking you personally for joining us at the Flagpole with Brother Dave. God bless you.

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thank you for tuning in today, and we are still engaged in a study of the book of Jude, and as I've mentioned repeatedly, the theme of the book of Jude is apostasy. It's a very appropriate study in this day and time in which we live, these last days before the coming of the Lord Jesus in the air for us. And we've been talking about how to contend for the faith. There is a proper approach to contending, not being contentious, not being constantly divisive and fighting over everything, choosing my battles scripturally, carefully, and approaching them biblically, making sure that I'm not engaged in the wrong war. But when we get engaged in a battle, we need to protect ourselves, and God has supplied us with protection. Verses 20 and 21 of the book of Jude, he said, But ye, beloved, building up yourselves on your most holy faith, praying in the Holy Ghost, keep yourselves in the love of God, looking for the mercy of our Lord Jesus Christ unto eternal life. And so he tells us then that we are to keep ourselves in the love of God. To keep something means to protect it, to preserve it, to make sure it stays in its proper place. And so he tells us to keep ourselves in the love of God. Now, this is a similar approach, and let me back up and just kind of tie together a few statements. In Ephesians chapter 6 and verse 10, God has supplied us, verse through verse 18, he supplied us, number one, with the power, be strong in the Lord, and in the power of his might. And the way of the Lord is strength to the upright. Proverbs 10 and verse 29. I do not get strong to do the will of God. I do the will of God to get strong. I don't wait until I'm strong to start lifting weights. I start lifting whatever I can and pushing myself. And as I do, my strength increases. Idleness does not produce strength. So there is a proper power, and it's not the energy of the flesh, but the strength of the Lord. And then there's a list of things that God has supplied us with. He said we are to put on the whole armor of God. Our loins are to be girt about with truth, protecting our moral purity. And we're to put on the helmet of salvation. That's having a saved mind, like you have a saved soul, and it depends on what you put in your mind. Proverbs 23 and verse 7, as he thinketh in his heart, so is he. I am to govern and to bring all my thoughts into captivity to the obedience of Christ, according to what he tells me in 2 Corinthians chapter 10, verses 3 through 5. I am to bring my thoughts into captivity. My thought life is vital, and then I'm to put on the breastplate of righteousness, guard my spirit, and so my loins are girt about with truth and transparency. I have the helmet of salvation, which is separation from the world. I have the breastplate of righteousness, which guards my spirit, and Christianity being a religion of the spirit. If something gets to my heart, gets to my spirit, it basically destroys the foundation of my Christianity. And if the foundations be destroyed, what can the righteous do? And I'm to take the shield of faith. That's dependency upon God and expectancy from God is basically what faith boils down to. And when I take that shield, I can deflect all of the fiery darts of the wicked. But God did not stop with protection. And by the way, he said, my feet are to be shod with the preparation of the gospel of peace. The only protection for my feet is soul winning, getting the gospel out, carrying the gospel to a lost and dying world. But then he tells us that he has supplied us with weaponry, and weaponry is not primarily defensive. It is offensive, for me to launch an attack, for me to get on the offense and take it to the enemy. And he gives us the sword of the Spirit,
which is the Word of God, Ephesians 6:17, and then verse 18 talks about our greatest weapon, praying always with all prayer and supplication in the Spirit, watching thereunto with all perseverance and supplication for all saints. That being said, the instructions that God gives us in verses 20 and 21 of the book of Jude are not exact, but they certainly parallel the basic principles and make reference to those principles that we're to apply. And these things that he has given us will not only protect us from the apostates and their influence, but will also expose their apostasy by giving people the alternative, allowing them to see the difference between truth and error, apostasy, and fundamentally sound doctrine. And, you know, he tells us that we are to build ourselves up on our most holy faith. The greatest protection against an enemy is strength. You know, we live in a day and hour when the thinking is so distorted that we have leaders in our country that would imply that weakness will prevent somebody from bothering you and strength is an offense, when in fact the strength of a nation is its security and our God is our strength. But the truth being, the stronger we are, the safer we are. And spiritually, the stronger we are in the Lord, the more dependent we are, the safer we are in the Lord. He used a very similar metaphor in Ephesians 2:19. He said, "Now therefore you are no more strangers and foreigners, but fellow citizens with the saints, the household of God, and are built up, built upon the foundation of the apostles and prophets, Jesus Christ himself being the chief cornerstone, in whom all the building fitly framed together groweth unto an holy temple in the Lord, in whom ye also are builded together for an habitation of God through the Spirit." He talks about being built upon, talks about being built up. And in 1 Corinthians chapter 3, verses 11 through 15, the Bible tells us, "Other foundation can no man lay than that which is laid, which is Jesus Christ." And then it said, "Now if any man build upon this foundation," he is telling us that I am to build a life, but I don't want to build a $1 million life on the sand of worldliness or the sands of materialism. I want to build a life out of gold, silver, precious stones, things that will abide the fire to judgment seat of Christ, things that are eternal in nature. But I want to first make sure that I have the right foundation, and other foundation can no man lay than that which is laid. You know, in Matthew chapter 7, and we'll come back to 1 Corinthians 3 in a moment, but in Matthew chapter 7, verses 24 and 25, Jesus likens us to those, the wise man who sees it like God sees it, and wisdom is the ability to see things through the eyes of God, to see it from his perspective. But he said the wise man builds his house upon the rock. Well, according to 1 Corinthians chapter 10, Jesus is that rock. And according to 1 Corinthians chapter 3, that rock is the foundation that cannot be moved. But he tells us in Matthew 7, verse 24, "Therefore, whosoever heareth these sayings of mine and doeth them, I will liken him unto a man which built his house upon a rock. And the rain descended, and the floods came, and the winds blew, and beat upon the house, and it fell not, for it was founded upon the rock." Verse 26 gives us the contrast, "And everyone that heareth these sayings of mine and doeth them not should be likened unto a foolish man," not a wise man, "which built his house upon the sand. And the rain descended, and the floods came, and the winds blew, and beat upon that house, and it fell, and great was the fall of it."
You understand that regardless of whether I'm saved or lost, whether I'm on the right foundation or not, I'm going to experience turbulent times, and the winds will sometimes be contrary. The stormy Arachlodon will come in the will of God, as it did for the Apostle Paul when he was a prisoner of Rome. And you and I need to have the strength of God. We need to be able to protect ourselves. So building up yourselves on your most holy faith. I need my faith to increase. I need to be built on the right foundation. I need to build my life out of the right things, the gold, the silver, the precious stone that's mentioned in 1 Corinthians chapter 3. He talks about, now if any man build upon this foundation, gold, silver, precious stone, wood, hay, or stubble, or stubble, every man's work should be tried. Our work's going to be tried by fire at the judgment seat of Christ. But I have news for you. It will be tried in this life as well. Before we depart this world, our faith will be tested, our strength. And so when he talks about building up yourself on your most holy faith, it really takes my mind to 2 Peter chapter 1, where he talks in verse 4 about us becoming partakers of the divine nature, and then he talks about escaping the corruption that is in the world through lust, but verse 5 says, and add to your faith virtue. He didn't say replace your faith, he said add to your faith. That means my faith is still foundational, it's still intact, and in addition to that, I add virtue, moral excellence. And to your virtue, knowledge. I need to know God, not just know about him. Paul said that I may know him. He said, my desire, my yearning is not just to know about him, but to know him. Add to your faith virtue, to virtue knowledge, to knowledge temperance. That's being able to govern yourself and keep under your body, bring it into subjection and tell yourself no. And we're usually pretty good at telling everybody else no. We're not very good at telling ourselves no and denying the old carnal nature what it yearns for. But he said, add to your faith virtue, to virtue knowledge, to knowledge temperance, to temperance patience, to patience godliness, to godliness brotherly kindness, to brotherly kindness charity. And then he said, for if these things be in you and abound, they make you that ye shall neither be barren nor unfruitful in the knowledge of the Lord and Savior Jesus Christ. But he that lacketh these things is blind and cannot see afar off, and hath forgotten that he was purged from his old sins. God tells us that we need to be strong, and you and I need to build up our faith. We need to build our lives on the Word of God, and our faith is rooted and grounded in the Word of God. Well, my time is gone again, and I hope you'll tune in the next time and enjoy the next segment of the Book of Jude. We're coming to a close. Check our website out. I believe you'll find some things that'll be a blessing and an encouragement to you.

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2: On this vote, the yeas are 50, the nays are 49. The nomination is confirmed.
1: And with that, Senator Ashley Moody of Florida announcing the U.S. Senate has confirmed Todd Blanche as the next U.S. Attorney General. The narrow 50-49 tally came early Saturday morning after a bruising confirmation fight that exposed deep concerns in both parties about installing President Trump's former personal attorney atop the Justice Department. Florida Senator Republican Rick Scott tells the Salem Radio Network mainstream Democrats he knows on Capitol Hill have lost their way and are intimidated by the socialist wing of the party.
3: They're scared of Mondami and AOC. They vote like Mondami and AOC would vote. And so they've lost their party. They can't stand up for themselves. And so even if they're not radical, they're voting radical because they're scared to death. I mean, Mondami and AOC run the Democrat Party now.
1: Vice President J.D. Vance telling the Hugh Hewitt Show on the Salem Radio Network his brand new book, Communion, focuses on his personal faith journey and how it's okay to question your faith.
4: God works through imperfect people. And so the argument is not that the church is perfect. The argument is not that the church always succeeds in its effort to help people and to serve people. The argument, though, is that this institution, in its very imperfect way, does reveal something about Jesus Christ and his love for people. And you have to be able to accept the good and the bad in the same way that you have to be able to read the Bible and say, well, King David was this terrible guy, and yet he was the chosen person to kind of implement God's kingdom at that time in history.
1: Shanghai's two airports have canceled over 1,300 flights as China braces for Typhoon Dolphin. Authorities have relocated around 300,000 people in surrounding regions. The storm brought heavy rains to northern Taiwan as well. This is SRN News. Arkansas goes all in on the culture of life.
5: The state government has granted $1.7 million to pro-life pregnancy centers this year and is vowing to give $3.5 million in 2027. The Arkansas Family Council is cheering the grants, adding, quote, providing public money for pregnancy resource centers is a major part of reducing the number of abortions in the state, and we deeply appreciate the Arkansas legislature and the governor for their commitment to supporting these good organizations. Michael Harrington reporting.
1: Muslim parents in several Islamic private schools are suing Texas leaders over a private school voucher program they say blocks them because of religion. The state says schools associated with the accreditation company Cognia had hosted events organized by the Council on American Islamic Relations. That Muslim civil rights group was recently designated a terrorist organization by the Texas government and any other affiliates. This is SRN News. A major cereal company is speeding up its plan to drop synthetic dyes from its cereals a year ahead of schedule.
6: W.K. Kellogg says it will remove artificial colors from all of its cereals by the end of this year. It's also invested in equipment to help make the transition to natural colors. In addition, Kellogg says it's removing BHT, an artificial preservative, from the small number of cereals that still contain it. The company has faced pressure for years to remove artificial ingredients from its cereals. That pressure has grown under Health Secretary Robert F. Kennedy Jr., who's urged food companies to phase out petroleum-based artificial dyes. I'm Marcela Sanchez.
1: Two people are confirmed dead after a firefighting helicopter crashed in central Utah. The FAA says two people were on board the helicopter that was helping crews fight a wildfire near the town of Richfield Friday morning. More details at srnnews.com.

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1: With SRN News, I'm Ron Taylor.
2: On this vote, the yeas are 50, the nays are 49. The nomination is confirmed.
1: And with that, Senator Ashley Moody of Florida announcing the U.S. Senate has confirmed Todd Blanche as the next U.S. Attorney General. The narrow 50-49 tally came early Saturday morning after a bruising confirmation fight that exposed deep concerns in both parties about installing President Trump's former personal attorney atop the Justice Department. Florida Senator Republican Rick Scott tells the Salem Radio Network mainstream Democrats he knows on Capitol Hill have lost their way and are intimidated by the socialist wing of the party.
3: They're scared of Mondami and AOC. They vote like Mondami and AOC would vote. And so they've lost their party. They can't stand up for themselves. And so even if they're not radical, they're voting radical because they're scared to death. I mean, Mondami and AOC run the Democrat Party now.
1: Vice President J.D. Vance telling the Hugh Hewitt Show on the Salem Radio Network his brand new book, Communion, focuses on his personal faith journey and how it's okay to question your faith.
4: God works through imperfect people. And so the argument is not that the church is perfect. The argument is not that the church always succeeds in its effort to help people and to serve people. The argument, though, is that this institution, in its very imperfect way, does reveal something about Jesus Christ and his love for people. And you have to be able to accept the good and the bad in the same way that you have to be able to read the Bible and say, well, King David was this terrible guy, and yet he was the chosen person to kind of implement God's kingdom at that time in history.
1: Shanghai's two airports have canceled over 1,300 flights as China braces for Typhoon Dolphin. Authorities have relocated around 300,000 people in surrounding regions. The storm brought heavy rains to northern Taiwan as well. This is SRN News. Arkansas goes all in on the culture of life.
5: The state government has granted $1.7 million to pro-life pregnancy centers this year and is vowing to give $3.5 million in 2027. The Arkansas Family Council is cheering the grants, adding, quote, providing public money for pregnancy resource centers is a major part of reducing the number of abortions in the state, and we deeply appreciate the Arkansas legislature and the governor for their commitment to supporting these good organizations. Michael Harrington reporting.
1: Muslim parents in several Islamic private schools are suing Texas leaders over a private school voucher program they say blocks them because of religion. The state says schools associated with the accreditation company Cognia had hosted events organized by the Council on American Islamic Relations. That Muslim civil rights group was recently designated a terrorist organization by the Texas government and any other affiliates. This is SRN News. A major cereal company is speeding up its plan to drop synthetic dyes from its cereals a year ahead of schedule.
6: W.K. Kellogg says it will remove artificial colors from all of its cereals by the end of this year. It's also invested in equipment to help make the transition to natural colors. In addition, Kellogg says it's removing BHT, an artificial preservative, from the small number of cereals that still contain it. The company has faced pressure for years to remove artificial ingredients from its cereals. That pressure has grown under Health Secretary Robert F. Kennedy Jr., who's urged food companies to phase out petroleum-based artificial dyes. I'm Marcela Sanchez.
1: Two people are confirmed dead after a firefighting helicopter crashed in central Utah. The FAA says two people were on board the helicopter that was helping crews fight a wildfire near the town of Richfield Friday morning. More details at srnnews.com.

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2: On this vote, the yeas are 50, the nays are 49. The nomination is confirmed.
1: And with that, Senator Ashley Moody of Florida announcing the U.S. Senate has confirmed Todd Blanche as the next U.S. Attorney General. The narrow 50-49 tally came early Saturday morning after a bruising confirmation fight that exposed deep concerns in both parties about installing President Trump's former personal attorney atop the Justice Department. Florida Senator Republican Rick Scott tells the Salem Radio Network mainstream Democrats he knows on Capitol Hill have lost their way and are intimidated by the socialist wing of the party.
3: They're scared of Mondami and AOC. They vote like Mondami and AOC would vote. And so they've lost their party. They can't stand up for themselves. And so even if they're not radical, they're voting radical because they're scared to death. I mean, Mondami and AOC run the Democrat Party now.
1: Vice President J.D. Vance telling the Hugh Hewitt Show on the Salem Radio Network his brand new book, Communion, focuses on his personal faith journey and how it's okay to question your faith.
4: God works through imperfect people. And so the argument is not that the church is perfect. The argument is not that the church always succeeds in its effort to help people and to serve people. The argument, though, is that this institution, in its very imperfect way, does reveal something about Jesus Christ and his love for people. And you have to be able to accept the good and the bad in the same way that you have to be able to read the Bible and say, well, King David was this terrible guy, and yet he was the chosen person to kind of implement God's kingdom at that time in history.
1: Shanghai's two airports have canceled over 1,300 flights as China braces for Typhoon Dolphin. Authorities have relocated around 300,000 people in surrounding regions. The storm brought heavy rains to northern Taiwan as well. This is SRN News. Arkansas goes all in on the culture of life.
5: The state government has granted $1.7 million to pro-life pregnancy centers this year and is vowing to give $3.5 million in 2027. The Arkansas Family Council is cheering the grants, adding, quote, providing public money for pregnancy resource centers is a major part of reducing the number of abortions in the state, and we deeply appreciate the Arkansas legislature and the governor for their commitment to supporting these good organizations. Michael Harrington reporting.
1: Muslim parents and several Islamic private schools are suing Texas leaders over a private school voucher program they say blocks them because of religion. The state says schools associated with the accreditation company Cognia had hosted events organized by the Council on American Islamic Relations. That Muslim civil rights group was recently designated a terrorist organization by the Texas government and any other affiliates. This is SRN News. A major cereal company is speeding up its plan to drop synthetic dyes from its cereals a year ahead of schedule.
6: W.K. Kellogg says it will remove artificial colors from all of its cereals by the end of this year. It's also invested in equipment to help make the transition to natural colors. In addition, Kellogg says it's removing BHT, an artificial preservative, from the small number of cereals that still contain it. The company has faced pressure for years to remove artificial ingredients from its cereals. That pressure has grown under Health Secretary Robert F. Kennedy Jr., who's urged food companies to phase out petroleum-based artificial dyes. I'm Marcela Sanchez.
1: Two people are confirmed dead after a firefighting helicopter crashed in central Utah. The FAA says two people were on board the helicopter that was helping crews fight a wildfire near the town of Richfield Friday morning. More details at srnnews.com.

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2: On this vote, the yeas are 50, the nays are 49. The nomination is confirmed.
1: And with that, Senator Ashley Moody of Florida announcing the U.S. Senate has confirmed Todd Blanche as the next U.S. Attorney General. The narrow 50-49 tally came early Saturday morning after a bruising confirmation fight that exposed deep concerns in both parties about installing President Trump's former personal attorney atop the Justice Department. Florida Senator Republican Rick Scott tells the Salem Radio Network mainstream Democrats he knows on Capitol Hill have lost their way and are intimidated by the socialist wing of the party.
3: They're scared of Mondami and AOC. They vote like Mondami and AOC would vote. And so they've lost their party. They can't stand up for themselves. And so even if they're not radical, they're voting radical because they're scared to death. I mean, Mondami and AOC run the Democrat Party now.
1: Vice President J.D. Vance telling the Hugh Hewitt Show on the Salem Radio Network his brand new book, Communion, focuses on his personal faith journey and how it's okay to question your faith.
4: God works through imperfect people. And so the argument is not that the church is perfect. The argument is not that the church always succeeds in its effort to help people and to serve people. The argument, though, is that this institution, in its very imperfect way, does reveal something about Jesus Christ and his love for people. And you have to be able to accept the good and the bad in the same way that you have to be able to read the Bible and say, well, King David was this terrible guy, and yet he was the chosen person to kind of implement God's kingdom at that time in history.
1: Shanghai's two airports have canceled over 1,300 flights as China braces for Typhoon Dolphin. Authorities have relocated around 300,000 people in surrounding regions. The storm brought heavy rains to northern Taiwan as well. This is SRN News. Arkansas goes all in on the culture of life.
5: The state government has granted $1.7 million to pro-life pregnancy centers this year and is vowing to give $3.5 million in 2027. The Arkansas Family Council is cheering the grants, adding, quote, providing public money for pregnancy resource centers is a major part of reducing the number of abortions in the state, and we deeply appreciate the Arkansas legislature and the governor for their commitment to supporting these good organizations. Michael Harrington reporting.
1: Muslim parents in several Islamic private schools are suing Texas leaders over a private school voucher program they say blocks them because of religion. The state says schools associated with the accreditation company Cognia had hosted events organized by the Council on American Islamic Relations. That Muslim civil rights group was recently designated a terrorist organization by the Texas government and any other affiliates. This is SRN News. A major cereal company is speeding up its plan to drop synthetic dyes from its cereals a year ahead of schedule.
6: W.K. Kellogg says it will remove artificial colors from all of its cereals by the end of this year. It's also invested in equipment to help make the transition to natural colors. In addition, Kellogg says it's removing BHT, an artificial preservative, from the small number of cereals that still contain it. The company has faced pressure for years to remove artificial ingredients from its cereals. That pressure has grown under Health Secretary Robert F. Kennedy Jr., who's urged food companies to phase out petroleum-based artificial dyes. I'm Marcela Sanchez.
1: Two people are confirmed dead after a firefighting helicopter crashed in central Utah. The FAA says two people were on board the helicopter that was helping crews fight a wildfire near the town of Richfield Friday morning. More details at srnnews.com.

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2: On this vote, the yeas are 50, the nays are 49. The nomination is confirmed.
1: And with that, Senator Ashley Moody of Florida announcing the U.S. Senate has confirmed Todd Blanche as the next U.S. Attorney General. The narrow 50-49 tally came early Saturday morning after a bruising confirmation fight that exposed deep concerns in both parties about installing President Trump's former personal attorney atop the Justice Department. Florida Senator Republican Rick Scott tells the Salem Radio Network mainstream Democrats he knows on Capitol Hill have lost their way and are intimidated by the socialist wing of the party.
3: They're scared of Mondami and AOC. They vote like Mondami and AOC would vote. And so they've lost their party. They can't stand up for themselves. And so even if they're not radical, they're voting radical because they're scared to death. I mean, Mondami and AOC run the Democrat Party now.
1: Vice President J.D. Vance telling the Hugh Hewitt Show on the Salem Radio Network his brand new book, Communion, focuses on his personal faith journey and how it's okay to question your faith.
4: God works through imperfect people. And so the argument is not that the church is perfect. The argument is not that the church always succeeds in its effort to help people and to serve people. The argument, though, is that this institution, in its very imperfect way, does reveal something about Jesus Christ and his love for people. And you have to be able to accept the good and the bad in the same way that you have to be able to read the Bible and say, well, King David was this terrible guy, and yet he was the chosen person to kind of implement God's kingdom at that time in history.
1: Shanghai's two airports have canceled over 1,300 flights as China braces for Typhoon Dolphin. Authorities have relocated around 300,000 people in surrounding regions. The storm brought heavy rains to northern Taiwan as well. This is SRN News. Arkansas goes all in on the culture of life.
5: The state government has granted $1.7 million to pro-life pregnancy centers this year and is vowing to give $3.5 million in 2027. The Arkansas Family Council is cheering the grants, adding, quote, providing public money for pregnancy resource centers is a major part of reducing the number of abortions in the state, and we deeply appreciate the Arkansas legislature and the governor for their commitment to supporting these good organizations. Michael Harrington reporting.
1: Muslim parents in several Islamic private schools are suing Texas leaders over a private school voucher program they say blocks them because of religion. The state says schools associated with the accreditation company Cognia had hosted events organized by the Council on American Islamic Relations. That Muslim civil rights group was recently designated a terrorist organization by the Texas government and any other affiliates. This is SRN News. A major cereal company is speeding up its plan to drop synthetic dyes from its cereals a year ahead of schedule.
6: W.K. Kellogg says it will remove artificial colors from all of its cereals by the end of this year. It's also invested in equipment to help make the transition to natural colors. In addition, Kellogg says it's removing BHT, an artificial preservative, from the small number of cereals that still contain it. The company has faced pressure for years to remove artificial ingredients from its cereals. That pressure has grown under Health Secretary Robert F. Kennedy Jr., who's urged food companies to phase out petroleum-based artificial dyes. I'm Marcela Sanchez.
1: Two people are confirmed dead after a firefighting helicopter crashed in central Utah. The FAA says two people were on board the helicopter that was helping crews fight a wildfire near the town of Richfield Friday morning. More details at srnnews.com.

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2: On this vote, the yeas are 50, the nays are 49. The nomination is confirmed.
1: And with that, Senator Ashley Moody of Florida announcing the U.S. Senate has confirmed Todd Blanche as the next U.S. Attorney General. The narrow 50-49 tally came early Saturday morning after a bruising confirmation fight that exposed deep concerns in both parties about installing President Trump's former personal attorney atop the Justice Department. Florida Senator Republican Rick Scott tells the Salem Radio Network mainstream Democrats he knows on Capitol Hill have lost their way and are intimidated by the socialist wing of the party.
3: They're scared of Mondami and AOC. They vote like Mondami and AOC would vote. And so they've lost their party. They can't stand up for themselves. And so even if they're not radical, they're voting radical because they're scared to death. I mean, Mondami and AOC run the Democrat Party now.
1: Vice President J.D. Vance telling the Hugh Hewitt Show on the Salem Radio Network his brand new book, Communion, focuses on his personal faith journey and how it's okay to question your faith.
4: God works through imperfect people. And so the argument is not that the church is perfect. The argument is not that the church always succeeds in its effort to help people and to serve people. The argument, though, is that this institution, in its very imperfect way, does reveal something about Jesus Christ and his love for people. And you have to be able to accept the good and the bad in the same way that you have to be able to read the Bible and say, well, King David was this terrible guy, and yet he was the chosen person to kind of implement God's kingdom at that time in history.
1: Shanghai's two airports have canceled over 1,300 flights as China braces for Typhoon Dolphin. Authorities have relocated around 300,000 people in surrounding regions. The storm brought heavy rains to northern Taiwan as well. This is SRN News. Arkansas goes all in on the culture of life.
5: The state government has granted $1.7 million to pro-life pregnancy centers this year and is vowing to give $3.5 million in 2027. The Arkansas Family Council is cheering the grants, adding, quote, providing public money for pregnancy resource centers is a major part of reducing the number of abortions in the state, and we deeply appreciate the Arkansas legislature and the governor for their commitment to supporting these good organizations. Michael Harrington reporting.
1: Muslim parents in several Islamic private schools are suing Texas leaders over a private school voucher program they say blocks them because of religion. The state says schools associated with the accreditation company Cognia had hosted events organized by the Council on American Islamic Relations. That Muslim civil rights group was recently designated a terrorist organization by the Texas government and any other affiliates. This is SRN News. A major cereal company is speeding up its plan to drop synthetic dyes from its cereals a year ahead of schedule.
6: W.K. Kellogg says it will remove artificial colors from all of its cereals by the end of this year. It's also invested in equipment to help make the transition to natural colors. In addition, Kellogg says it's removing BHT, an artificial preservative, from the small number of cereals that still contain it. The company has faced pressure for years to remove artificial ingredients from its cereals. That pressure has grown under Health Secretary Robert F. Kennedy Jr., who's urged food companies to phase out petroleum-based artificial dyes. I'm Marcela Sanchez.
1: Two people are confirmed dead after a firefighting helicopter crashed in central Utah. The FAA says two people were on board the helicopter that was helping crews fight a wildfire near the town of Richfield Friday morning. More details at srnnews.com.

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1: Hello, everyone. I'm David Green, director of the Gospel Hour, and it's my privilege to welcome you to this Lord's Day broadcast. I'm so happy you have decided to share a portion of your worship experience with us today, and I promise you won't be disappointed because we have a beautiful song for you by the Gospel Hour singers and musicians, and we are continuing with our Sunday-only series, Behold the Man, Behold the Man, as preached and taught by my late father, Dr. Oliver B. Green. But just before that, we're going to hear a beautiful song, Wonderful Peace. I hope you have the wonderful peace of God's love and Christianity. Enjoy the music and then the message.

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1: Our Father, in the name of Jesus, as we study thy word today, give us wisdom, direct us by the Spirit of God, and we'll give God the praise for whatever happens in Radio Land. We ask it in Jesus' dear name. Amen. All this month I've been using as a text, Behold the Man. In John 19 and verse 5, Pilate said, Behold the Man. Now he was talking about the Lord Jesus. He was talking about the man of Galilee. And he was speaking to the howling mob that demanded the crucifixion of the Lord Jesus Christ. Pilate led him out on the platform and said to that howling mob, Behold the man. Now all this month I've been using these scriptures. In every verse that I've used, we find two words. This man. Note now, in John 7:46, never man spake like this man. Luke 15:2, this man receiveth sinners. Luke 23:4, I find no fault in this man. Then Mark 15:39, truly this man was the Son of God. In Acts 2:32-36, this Jesus hath God raised and made both Lord and Christ. Acts 13:38, through this man is preached the forgiveness of sins. Hebrews 10:12, this man offered one sacrifice for sins. Now today, I'm reading Acts 17:31, and the word changes. He hath appointed a day in the which he will judge the world in righteousness by that man whom he hath ordained. Now let me read that verse of scripture again. Acts 17:31. He, now that's Jehovah God. God, he, Jehovah, hath appointed a day in the which he, Jehovah God, will judge the world in righteousness by that man whom he hath ordained. Now that's in Acts 17, and as I've already told you, verse 31. Now I want to read just a few verses before we get to that verse 31. And if you look at verse 22, in verse 22 of Acts 17, then Paul stood in the midst of Mars Hill and said, Ye men of Athens, I perceive that in all things ye are too superstitious. For as I passed by and beheld your devotions, I found an altar with this inscription to the unknown God. Now notice, whom therefore ye ignorantly worship him, declare I unto you, God that made the worlds and all things therein, seeing that he is Lord of heaven and earth, dwelleth not in temples made with hands, neither is worshipped with men's hands. Get that? As though he needed anything, seeing he giveth to all life and breath and all things. And hath made of one blood all nations of men for to dwell on all the face of the earth. And hath determined the times before appointed and the bounds of their habitation, that they should seek the Lord, if happily they might feel after him and find him, though he be not far from every one of us. For in him we live and move and have our being, as certain also of your poets have said, for we are also his offspring. Now look at verse 29. For as much then as we are the offspring of God, we ought not to think that God or the Godhead is like unto gold or silver or stone graven by art and man's device. Now he's rebuking them for their gods. Now I've been in Athens. I was in Athens, Greece. I made movies of these broken down gods that were there when Paul was there. And so he's rebuking the Athenians for manufacturing their own gods. We're still at it. I say we, the world, mankind, is still manufacturing and fashioning a god after their own fancy. Now follow me closely. And the times of this ignorance God winked at. But now, underscore those two words. But now commandeth all men everywhere to repent. Because, note, hath commanded all men everywhere to repent because he hath appointed a day in the which he will judge the world in righteousness by that man whom he hath ordained, whereof he hath given assurance unto all men, in that he hath raised him from the dead. Now, beloved, it doesn't make any difference to me who you are, the color of your skin, your nationality. It makes no difference what you think about the Bible, or what you've heard about the Bible, or what you think about God, or what you've heard about God. God hath set a day. Now, God knows exactly when that day is. I don't, and I'm glad I don't. No man does, and I'm certainly glad that no man knows the day, no man knows the hour, no man knows the time, but God knows. God knows. God is omniscient, omnipotent, and omnipresent. God knows everything. God is everywhere, and God is all-powerful. Now, God hath appointed a day in the which he will judge all men in righteousness by that man. Now, who is that man? The man, this man, Pilate said, behold the man. Now, that's the man. That's the man by whom God will judge all men. Now, here's what I want to say today. As I've already stated, I repeat for emphasis, it doesn't make any difference what you think about it. It doesn't make any difference what you've heard about it. It doesn't make any difference what I think about it. And it doesn't make any difference what I say about it. The Bible settles it. The word of God is forever settled in heaven, and man cannot change it. It is appointed unto man once to die, and after this, the judgment. As I live, saith the Lord, every knee shall bow, and every tongue shall confess to God. Now, in Matthew chapter 10, verse 33, 34, Jesus said, if you'll confess me before men, I'll confess you before my Father, which is in heaven. But if you deny me before men, I will also deny you before my Father, which is in heaven. Now, every one of us, it makes no difference, every one of us must appear before the judgment seat of Christ, that we may receive the things done in our body, whether they be good things or whether there be bad things. Be not deceived, God is not mocked, for whatsoever a man soweth, that shall he also reap. Now, you may break a lot of appointments, and you may have a lot of appointments that you refuse to keep. But I serve notice on every person listening to the voice of Oliver Green today on the Gospel Hour. According to this precious Bible that I hold in my hand, you will stand before God, and you'll be judged according to that man, Jesus Christ. Now, in John 12, 48, Jesus said, he that rejecteth me and receiveth not my words hath one that will judge him. The words that I have spoken will judge him in that last day. Now, what did Jesus mean by that? All right. The word of God is a lamp to my feet. The word of God is a light to my pathway. Now, if I have a lamp and a light, then there is no excuse for me stumbling. If I walk in the light, Jesus is the light. If I walk in the light, as he is in the light, I have fellowship with you. You have fellowship with me. The blood of Jesus Christ, God's Son, cleanseth us from all sin. But if we walk in darkness, then we lie and do not the truth if we say we know Jesus. All right. Now then, the word of God is a lamp. The word of God is a light. Not only that, the word of God is the power of God unto salvation. Listen, Romans 1:16, I'm not ashamed of the gospel of Christ, for it is the power of God unto salvation to everyone that believeth, to the Jew first and also to the Greek. For therein is the righteousness of God revealed from faith to faith, as it is written, the just shall live by faith. Now, beloved, Jesus said in his precious word, come unto me, all ye that labor and are heavy laden, I will give you rest. Now, what does that verse of scripture say? That verse of scripture simply invites every weary, sinful creature to come to Jesus. That's all. Come unto me, all ye that labor. Come unto me, all ye that labor and are heavy laden. I will give you rest. Now, that's simple. That's God's invitation. There's not one single solitary thing that you can do to add to God's finished salvation. Jesus Christ, the Son of God, took upon himself a body of flesh. In that body of flesh, he was tempted in all points as we are, yet without sin. In that body of flesh, he went to the cross. They nailed him to the cross. He suffered. He shed his blood. He died on the cross for the remission of sin. And all in the world you can do, all in the world I can do, all in the world that any poor soul can do is come to Jesus and plead the blood and say, Lord, I'm a helpless, hopeless, hell-bound sinner. Save me for Jesus' sake, and praise God, he'll save you. Now, if you refuse to come to Jesus, he said, come. And if you refuse to come, then my friend, you'll stand before him condemned. You'll hear him say, depart, I never knew you. You'll hear him say to the angels, bind him, bind her, hand and foot, and take him away, and cast him into outer darkness, where there's weeping and wailing and gnashing of teeth. He came unto his own received him not, but to as many as received him. To them gave he the power to become the sons of God, even to them that believe on his name. Now, I want to say this today. There's one thing that I want to point out, and I don't want you to miss it. I want you to see it. In that 31st verse, because he hath appointed a day in the which he will judge the world in righteousness. He will judge the world in righteousness. Now, let me serve notice on every person listening to this voice right now. I don't care who you are, what you've done, what you haven't done, what you've been, what you have not been. It doesn't make any difference. It makes no difference how you've been treated. You may have been treated royally, or you may have been treated inhumanly. It makes no difference. It makes no difference. When you stand before Almighty God, God will judge you by that man. And God will judge you right. Now wait. When you stand before God, you'll get everything that's coming to you, no more, no less. What's right? If you die in your sin, you'll spend eternity in hell, and the suffering and the pain that you'll suffer and the agony that'll be yours throughout the ceaseless ages of eternity will be right. It'll be right, and God will give to you no more pain, no more suffering, no more torment than is right by the way you treated his son and ignored the invitation of the Lord Jesus. Then I want to say to the Christian, if you're born again, if you're washed in the blood, if you're saved by the grace of God, you too will get exactly what's coming to you. As a born-again child of God, if you've been a faithful witness, if you've been a faithful servant of God, you'll receive a reward. If you've wasted your time, wasted your money, wasted your talents, wasted your energy, if you've been a half-hearted Christian, you'll get exactly what's coming to you. No more, no less. You will be judged in righteousness. You'll be judged right. You will be judged right. You will be rewarded right. You'll get exactly what's coming to you. You may feel that you've never had justice on this earth. Well, there's one place you'll get it. Don't worry. If you have never had justice in this life, there is a day coming when you will receive justice. You will be judged in righteousness when you stand before the Lord Jesus Christ. Now, Paul said to young Timothy, when he charged him in 2 Timothy chapter 4 and verse 1, he said, I charge thee before God and the Lord Jesus Christ. 2 Timothy 4:1. 2 Timothy 4:1. I charge thee before God and the Lord Jesus Christ, who shall judge the quick and the dead at his appearing in kingdom. Preach the word. Be instant in season, out of season. Reprove, rebuke, and exhort with all long suffering and doctrine. Now he said, I charge thee before God and the Lord Jesus Christ, who shall judge the quick and the dead. Jesus will be the judge. Jesus will be the righteous judge. God will judge the world by that man whom he raised from the dead. Now, this is a serious message, beloved. At that time, God winked at ignorance, but now God commands all men everywhere to repent, because God commands all men everywhere to repent, because God hath appointed a day in the which he will judge the world in righteousness by that man. That man whom he raised from the dead. That man in whom there was no fault. That man through whom is the forgiveness of sins. That man who ate with sinners and was a friend to sinners. Jesus came into this world to seek and to save the lost. Jesus came into this world to lay his life down a ransom for many. Jesus came that we might not perish, but that through him we might have everlasting life. God sent not his Son into the world to condemn the world, but that the world through him might be saved. He that believeth on him is not condemned, but he that believeth not is condemned already, because he hath not believed in the name of the only begotten Son of God. So, my precious friend by the radio, as we bring this message to a close, may I ask you a very personal question? Forget your wife, forget your husband, forget your children, forget your mother, forget your daddy, forget grandmother, granddaddy, forget everybody. Think of yourself. Have you sincerely repented toward God? Are you truly born again? Is Jesus your Savior? If he isn't, then one day you'll stand before him and hear him say, depart, I never knew you. But thank God if you're washed in the blood. You'll hear him say, well done, enter thou the joys of thy Lord. I say in the words of Acts 17:30, God commandeth all men everywhere to repent, because God hath appointed a day when God will judge according or judge in righteousness by that man, Jesus Christ. God help you if you're not saved. Bow your head, shut your eyes, give your heart to Jesus right now. Father, honor thy precious word and save the soul that's nearest hell. Save that precious man, that woman, that boy or girl that's listening. They're under conviction. They're down on their knees. Save them, Father, and we'll give you the praise in Jesus' name. Amen.
2: 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It has a great introduction that is 7 pages long. You really need to read. The theme is the Gospel of God, and the book that you'll learn in the foreword and introduction is in 7 divisions. So I know you will be blessed as you read and study from this book. Then we have our Founders' Favorite Hymns, 14 songs by the Gospel Hour singers and musicians that were chosen by my mother and me as the songs my dad loved to hear over and over. Songs such as our theme, Tell Me the Story of Jesus, Amazing Grace, both a vocal and instrumental version, Sweet By and By, The Old Rugged Cross, and so on. 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
2: 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I hope you received a blessing today and will tune in again each and every time you can. And so, until next time, may the Lord bless you and keep you in His will.

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1: 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His eyes were blind, the light he could not see.

0: let you have your Bible. Turn with me, please, to that unusual book called Daniel. Daniel, and we'll go to the last chapter of the book of Daniel. Daniel was God's Jew boy that refused to cater to the world. Though he was captured, it didn't keep him from being a good witness. We've come now to the picture of the end time. He said these things are going to be shut up unto the end time. He purposed in his heart in the first chapter that he wouldn't defile himself by eating the king, the portion of the king's meat, and drinking the king's wine. In the last chapter of the book of Daniel, we have the seal prophecy. That time shall Michael stand up. If you were to go back to the 11th chapter, you'll find that they're going to take away the daily sacrifice, and they shall place the abomination that maketh desolation. And he said it's going to be a horrible time. Now in the 12th chapter, we find the result of the death in the pulpit and death in the place of worship. Because form is come and fire has gone. And that's about where we are now. So he said, at that time shall Michael stand up, the great prince which standeth for the children of thy people, and there shall be a time of trouble. Trouble. Such as never was since there was a nation, even to that same time. And at that time thy people shall be delivered. Everyone that shall be found written in a book. No, it said the book. In the book. Now then, verse 2, many of them that sleep in the dust of the earth shall awake, some to everlasting life, some to shame and everlasting contempt. Now then, here's your text for this morning. And they that shall be wise shall shine as the brightness of the firmament. They that turn many to righteousness as the stars forever and ever. You can't kill a soul winner. You can't stop his light from shining. I run into the converts of Billy Sunday all over the nation. Billy Sunday was a Presbyterian evangelist who preached against sin, exalted a wonderful Christ, had mighty stirrings. I mean, Mordecai Ham came to Corpus Christi many years ago, an old-fashioned evangelist, the man who won Billy Graham to the Lord. And Sam Jones was a great Methodist evangelist. But you notice all the great evangelists, really, whose works shall last, always took a firm stand against sin. Billy Sunday did. Sam Jones did. And I've told you before, when I went to Cartersville, my good friend, Brother Mrs. Shelton, storekeeper for many, many years, great Christian couple, and they took me by. I landed there because I couldn't get on into Atlanta until the fog had lifted, and I was to have a noonday meeting there in a hotel. I believe a group of business women had asked me to. So I landed and went to his home, called him up, and he gave me a big watermelon for breakfast, and we fellowshipped a while. And then he said, let me drive you to the airport. I said, all right. But he said, if you have an extra minute, we'll drive through the cemetery. And we did. And the road went around, and you could go through and right out. And he said, look at there. That's the tombstone I wanted you to see. On it was written, they that would be wise shall shine as the brightness of the firmament. They that turn men into righteousness as the stars forever and ever. And I saw on that big old tombstone, Sam Jones, God's prophet of another day. He still lives. He won people to Christ. If you want to be immortal, you win souls. If you want to do something immortal, win souls. Now, because I believe in salvation by grace and the series of messages that trumpeted the truth concerning God's eternal plan of salvation, eternal and everlasting, then I believe when I win somebody to Christ, that's forever. Why? Because he got a forever life and eternal life, and he was saved forever and sealed, and God assumes and accepts the responsibility of getting him right on to heaven. And since that's true, the only eternal thing I can do, these buildings we're building, though seem well built, but they'll go. They'll have to go. All right. Many that sleep in the dust of the earth shall awake. They that be wise shall shine as the brightness of the firmament. Now then, turn with me, please, to Matthew 4:19 for the simple plan of salvation in soul winning. Here it is. You can't beat this. You can read through the Bible. You can read all the soul winning books. And I've been to the seminars, and I've been to the study courses and taught them. Started my ministry off in teaching a study course yonder in not too far from Fort Worth, Texas. And it's in Matthew chapter 4 and verse 19. There's no way to improve on this plan. This is it. This is it. 4:19, and he said unto them, follow me, and I will make you fishers of men. And that's God's plan. Follow me, and I will make you fishers of men. And it just goes, and easy to say, if you're following him, you're fishing. He said, follow me, and I'll make you fishers of men. God can make a soul win out of anybody that'll let him save them. And then obedience comes, and then you become a soul winner. It's God's will that people be saved. A little girl came up to me, and she said, I don't have any money. Met me in the aisle coming down toward the pulpit. And I wish everybody could read all the notes that I get and all the letters that I get. Brother, it'd make some book if I could save all the letters and see how they put it and what they say. And I'll say this. For one ugly letter that I might get or criticism, there'll be 100 of the most precious letters I've ever read. I've got them scattered all over my room. They're all over the floor, and miserable, afraid to throw anything out that I might throw down on the floor, anything. But a little girl came up to me, and she said, I don't have anything but this. It's a 17-jewel watch. I don't have any money, and it's running right now. And she said, I give that. That's soul winning. That's helping us to reach somebody. That's what I'm talking about. Just doing what you can. Just doing what you can do. Soul winning. I want us to pray again. Our Father, we pray for our friend and worker that's in sorrow, and for all those that have had a hard week. We pray to bless and sustain. Now give me the message right now as we preach on this practical side of the Christian life. Father, we talk about applied science and applied medicine, practicing medicine, practicing law. God, help us to see that when we practice Christianity, we win in souls for thee. And we pray that you'll bless the radio friends as we bring even the next message that will climax the truth of personal soul winning. Father, we pray that not only we'll have money to build buildings, but we'll have power to win souls. We need the anointing of the Holy Spirit. And Lord, you said, he that winneth souls is wise, and he that goeth forth and weepeth bearing precious seeds shall doubtless come again with rejoicing, bringing his sheaves with him. Help us now that we might challenge the people, and everybody here might accept the sweet challenge. May they not be afraid at all, just to do what God tells them to do, and let him work in them. In Jesus' name we pray. Amen. Now then, just before we go further into the message, let me give you some of the joys of winning souls. The Bible said, he that goeth forth and weepeth, bearing precious seed, shall doubtless. Now that means without one doubt, you'll come again. How? With rejoicing, bringing some sheaves with you. Now then, 1 Corinthians chapter 9. I think I could never fail to give this chapter if we're going to really preach, because this says you can, this is God's guarantee, absolutely his guarantee, that you're going to win somebody to the Lord. Verse 22 and verse 23, he said, 1 Corinthians 9:22 and 23, to the weak became I as weak that I might gain the weak. I made all things to all men that I might by all means save some. And this I do for the gospel's sake. That's right. For the gospel's sake. I do it for the gospel's sake, that I might be partaker thereof with you. Turn to the book of John for just a moment. The book of John. Oh, some simple things we want to share with you, but let's get a good look at the scripture. Jesus said in John chapter 4, verse 34, my meat is to do the will of him that sent me and to finish his work. Verse 38, I sent you to reap that whereon ye bestowed no labor, other men labored, and you're entered into their labors. Now somebody preached, and somebody cared, and somebody did some soul winning to win me to Christ. Somebody had a little church out in the Navarre County named Shiloh Baptist Church, which means peace. And that's where I didn't make peace. I found peace. Somebody said, make peace with God. You can't make peace. It's already been made. Jesus did that 2,000 years ago on the cross and through the resurrection. But we are to accept his peace. And now then, let's talk for a little while about winning souls. Number one, you got to first go where they are. Just like fishing. Just like fishing. You can sit all day. I remember the story many years ago. When I first started preaching, just popped in my mind, a dear friend was fishing in the backyard. Little puddle of water, and she was sitting there, and this is where the story originated. Somehow or another, they made it up, and somebody said, Eliza, are you catching any fish? Said, no, sir. No, sir. Said, well, why would you fish in that little pond in your backyard? And she said, it's just so convenient. Brother, it'll never be convenient to win souls. It'll never be easy, and it'll never be convenient, but it'll be worthwhile. Listen, you've never been fought like you'll be fought when you begin to win souls for Christ. They've stopped us from the street preaching now. Used to, when God called me to preach, I stand on in street corner almost in America and preach on John 3:16, holler as loud as I wanted to, and preach as long as I wanted to. And a crowd would get, I know, because I was there, Waco, Texas, when I was in Baylor, Trinidad, Texas, Malakoff, Texas, Athens on the square. I stand there a minute. Well, listen, I remember I'm kneeling right down there, talking, praying with people, and on the street in Malakoff, man, we'd give an invitation right there on the sidewalk. On Saturday afternoon, people come from everywhere, you know, to come to town on Saturday afternoon. And they just, so I'd say, I give an invitation. If you want to trust Jesus Christ, come now. Today's the day of salvation. Here, people come down the sidewalk, give me their hand. We'd kneel right down there on the sidewalk. We'd crowd pack it up. People would go out on the edge of the street to walk around us, you know. And many of them would come and stand. That was back when the people respected the gospel. There wasn't no booing. There wasn't no demonstration except the demonstration of the Spirit of God. People got saved right out on the street. Now then, you can have dances in the street, but you can't have any ghost spells. But look what the difference is, too. Look what happened to our nation since we quit the jailhouses. It's difficult to get in the penitentiaries. The Lord being my helper, I intend to spend some time in the penitentiaries. That's where the field is white and ripe already under harvest. I wish you could read the letters that I get every day and every week that comes around from men in the penitentiary. One of them wrote me, they said, I've been in the pen 29 years. I was 17 when I came in. I'm 46 years old now. And he said, I've been in so long, I've lost every connection I ever had. Not a loved one. Not a friend. That'd be willing to give me a chance if they let me through the gate on the outside. Brother, those fields are white already under harvest. And Jesus said, don't say 4 months, and then cometh the harvest. He said, just lift up your eyes and look on the fields that are white already under harvest. Number one, there's great rejoicing in soul winning. If you want to have a big time, I mean really rejoice. I'm not talking about just a little fun. I'm talking about if you want to rejoice, you go win some souls to Christ. And then go where they are. You've got to go. And brother, that's just about everywhere. The Bible said, go ye into all the world. He said, go in the highways and the hedges and do what? Compel them to come in. Soul winning. Oh, this intriguing, fascinating, refreshing business. Then the third thing I want to say is, we ought to count it a tremendous privilege that God would let us do such a permanent thing as winning souls to Christ. You think about going out and talking to an old wicked drunkard or dope addict or self-righteous, nice, moral woman or man, and then win them to Christ and see them begin to rejoice in the Lord and see them begin to be useful. Let me ask you this. Just consider, what if all the people that we've had the privilege of winning to Christ were just lost right now, and we never had won any of them to the Lord? You say, what in the world made the difference? Soul winning. The banker said, why? To me, because he's blind as a bat. He said, why would you waste time on one old jailbird, as he drove me back to the airport? I'll never forget that day. I said, I believe God's got his hand on that boy right there in that jail. You know why? I found a boy that had come to the end of himself. I didn't know it then, but he had a great praying mother. And I tell you, it's hard for the devil to get children that belong to great praying mothers. You just put it down. You find me a prayer closet mother, and I'll find you a child that belongs to her that'll walk with God someday. You let us have some praying mothers and soul winning mothers and great praying daddies, and we'll have some children that'll walk with God. That's right. Oh, listen, you know the story. You've heard me talk about the wasted life of our young people, and the boy that his daddy called me in Houston, Texas, and he said, Brother Olaf, it's my boy that's on dope, that's on dope. And the boy got on the phone and he said, let me ask you a question, Brother Olaf. My daddy's real concerned about me now because I'm sort of shooting dope and taking dope and smoking marijuana and so forth. He said, what's the difference? My daddy drinks liquor and smokes cigarettes. Isn't that a form of dope? I said, you're exactly right, son. Daddy hadn't got a peg to stand on. Mothers and dads, we'll have soul winning children when we have righteous mothers and they go where they are. Now then, I want to talk about two kinds of evangelism for just a little bit. First is home evangelism. Turn to John chapter 1. John chapter 1, I'm going home. Got somebody that's lost and I'm going to win them to Christ. I'm not going to let my loved ones go to hell. Want every one of them, want the family circle to be unbroken in the sky. Chapter 1, verse 40. One of the two which heard John speak and followed him was Andrew, Simon Peter's brother. He first findeth his own brother, Simon, and saith unto him, we've found the Messiah, which is being interpreted the Christ. And he brought him to Jesus. And when Jesus beheld him, he said, thou art Simon, the son of Jonah. Thou shalt be called Cephas, which is by interpretation a stone. You're going to become a soul winner. You're going to become a stone. You're going to stand like a stone for Jesus Christ. Turn to Acts chapter 10. Acts chapter 10. Here's a man, was a good man named Cornelius. Centurion. The band called the Italians, and devout, feared God, gave much alms, prayed to God always. Good recommendation, but a lost man. And I'd like to say this, the hardest people on earth to win to Christ are the self-righteous people. Religious, joined the church, got a job in the church, been a Baptist all my life, been a Catholic and so forth. Devout, feared God with all his house, gave much alms. I want you to notice this. As far as we know, his whole house was lost. And we find that as we go a little further into this chapter. Home evangelism. Household evangelism. Verse 30. 10:30. And Cornelius said, 4 days ago I was fasting to this hour. The ninth hour I prayed in my house. Amen. Prayed in my house. And behold, a man stood before me in bright clothing and said, Cornelius, thy prayers heard. Thine alms are had in remembrance in the sight of God. Send therefore to Joppa, and call hither Simon, whose surname is Peter. He's lodged in the house of one Simon, a tanner by the seaside, who, when he cometh, shall speak unto thee. Now, that's visitation, isn't it, right there? Notice what he said. Send therefore to Joppa, that's the city. Call hither Simon, whose surname is Peter. That's the man you're going after. He's lodged in the house of Simon. That's the house number. A tanner by the sea, who when he cometh shall speak unto thee. And so he gave him the explicit directions, and here he goes. Immediately, therefore, I sent to thee, and thou hast well done that thou art come. Now then, here it is. Now, therefore, are we all here, present before God, to hear all things that are commanded thee of God. I got my family together, and we're here. I'm talking about household evangelism. Go to the Old Testament just for a minute. I'll just rehearse this for you. And because we're in a hurry. Did you know that a woman by the name of Rahab, the most unlikely person on earth, no doubt it brought her mother and daddy much sorrow, much trouble. And maybe it was a delinquent girl in her day. Maybe ran away from home. And they called her the harlot, which is certainly not a very good name. Rahab the harlot. But somebody told her about the children, at least the children of Israel. And she had faith to believe they were God's people. And when the spies came over to spy out the land, and they were about to get caught, she said to them, "Oh, I wish that I knew how to get spared." In other words, in a way, I wish I could get saved. I wish I could be saved. I don't want to be destroyed, but I know they're going to kill us all when they come. And you know what the committee said, or the little group of men, you know what they said? If you take a crimson thread and put it from the window to the ground, you'll not be killed. I'll so inform my men and the marching Israelites, when we come across the river, we're not going to kill you, but you're going to have to do what I tell you to do. You're going to have to get back behind that thread, that crimson thread, that red thread. Well, she said, look at here. She made up her mind she'd do it, but she said, what about my family, my mother, and my daddy? I'll trust any soul winner. If you get a burden for others, if you really get to winning souls for Christ, and your main burning desire is to win people to Christ, and let me say this, you'll never have the Spirit of Jesus until you want your whole family saved. Oh, I tell you, I'd hate to get to heaven without my kin folks. I want them to be there. One of the joys of my life is to see many of my kin folks won to the Lord. Old Uncle Abe, an infidel, I guess, for many years. He laughed. Boy, when I started preaching, he'd laugh at me. He'd just laugh, just chill me to pieces. I mean, just chill me to pieces. Made me want to run from him when he'd laugh. And look at me, you know, spit tobacco juice and criticize my God, laugh at the thought of hell. But one Sunday night under the old gospel tent, his life and days were over. Fell on his old sinful knees and looked up at me. And he said, "Lester, this is my last train. I better catch it tonight." Not talk with him and prayed with him. He gave his heart to Jesus, and not long after that, he went to be with the Lord that he'd rejected most of his life. Don't mess with him.
1: The strangers to God, his grace and his love, were gathered by blue Galilee.
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0: 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But right now, let's get right into today's message, and may the Lord bless you as you listen to the Word of God. So we get to chapter 3 in a moment. Last week in chapter 2, we talked about the blood of the Lamb. And the wine in John chapter 2, the water turned to wine, is symbolic. It's a picture of the blood of the Lord Jesus Christ. The week before that, we talked about not Jesus as a lamb, but Jesus as the Word with a capital W. He's the way God communicates. God communicated through His Son. Jesus is the best thing God ever said. That's what we talked about the first week. Now, I want to take a quick look at a couple of things in chapter 2. I'd be remiss if I didn't at least touch on these because we didn't finish them last week. But let's read chapter 2, look at verse 13 to 17, because this is a side that Jesus Christ, the world, does not want to accept. It says in chapter 2, verse 13, "And the Jews' Passover was at hand, and Jesus went up to Jerusalem and found in the temple those that sold oxen and sheep and doves and the changers of money sitting. And when he had made a scourge of small cords, he," that's Jesus, "drove them all out of the temple, and the sheep, and the oxen, and poured out the changers' money, and overthrew the tables, and said unto them that sold doves, take these things hence, make not my Father's house a house of merchandise. And his disciples remembered that it was written, the zeal of thine house hath eaten me up." Here we are looking at gentle Jesus, meek and mild. There is another side to Jesus Christ. And everybody wants Jesus meek and mild, but some people don't want this Jesus. Do you remember we're looking at John's portrait of Jesus Christ? He wants you to see the whole thing. He doesn't want you to be lopsided in your view of Jesus Christ. He doesn't want you to believe in the Hollywood Jesus. He doesn't want you to believe in the Catholic Jesus. He doesn't even want you to believe in the Baptist Jesus. He wants you to believe in the Jesus of the Bible. Not the Jesus you conjure up in your mind that's just always lovey-dovey, always forgiving, always sweet, always gentle, meek, and mild. No, Jesus is not just that Jesus. Jesus is God, right? Y'all believe that? He's God manifest in the flesh. But would you agree with me? He's also a man. It's His divinity and His humanity that we see sometimes in the Bible, but He's not just a love everybody kind of man. He's not just accept you as you are kind of man. He's not just always willing to forgive kind of man. He's a real man. He's a real, I didn't say a real man. He's a real man, but He's the man. The Bible says, and you know the passage in 1 Timothy 2:5, there is one God and one mediator between God and men, the man, Christ Jesus. That's why they said at that cross, "Behold, the man." He's a real man. He's every inch a man. He's all the man you could ever expect any man to be. And if you want to model your life, men, after somebody that was a real man, He's the real man. He's the real deal. And as the man, Christ Jesus, He got angry. He scowled at people. Read your Bible. He got angry. He scowled at people. He stared at people. And in this story, He makes a homemade whip, overthrows tables, and basically looks at a bunch of religious zealots and says, "Get out." That's my Jesus. That's the real man, Christ Jesus. He says, "Get out of my Father's house." Now listen, folks. We see His humanity and His deity because it's not just get out, it's get out of my Father's house. He just said God was His Father. That's going to get Him in a lot of hot water because they know He's a man, but they don't realize He's God. And He says, "Get out of my Father's house." It has been often said that modern Christianity, and I agree with this statement, has gotten very soft, emotionally and spiritually. But if you study John the Baptist, if you study Paul the Apostle, and if you study Jesus Christ, you know what they had a bad habit of doing? Just telling it like it is. They just told it like it was. And you know what happened? Strangely, oddly, people got their feelings hurt. They got offended. They really did. And he would talk to them about it. Does it offend you that I've said this? You shouldn't be offended for me telling you the truth. And so nowadays we're living in a soft culture, including men who are soft emotionally, intellectually, and spiritually. Listen, whether you talk about as a preacher or as a pastor, whether you talk about parenting or worldliness or technology or music or immodesty or the love of pleasure or a host of other sacred cows and idols that are in our culture, people get upset and they murmur for days. They don't do it with their mouth, they do it with their fingers or their thumbs. You know why? They're soft. They don't want anybody getting in their face. They don't want anybody telling it like it is. That's the world we live in. That's the culture we live in. But the Bible says charity, which is the most mature love there is in the Bible, says charity rejoices in the truth. So I want, before we get to our text today, say to the men of Cornerstone, let's just make up our minds. We're not going to let this culture mold us. We're not going to let this culture tell us how to be and how to act and how to respond to preaching. We're not going to be soft. We're not going to be thin-skinned. We're not going to be whiny. But we're going to come to church and say, we want the truth. We're going to come to church and say we'll support the truth because we're going to be real men that like the truth, that appreciate the truth. I had a missionary come to me. I didn't necessarily like it, but I sort of appreciated it. He came to me years ago. We was having a meeting here, and I'd met him before, and I think we supported him. And he came in. He looked like he'd been through the mill. He was really having a rough time, and I found out later what he was going through. But he just walked up to me, grabbed me by the hand. He said, "Preach, I'm going to sit right there, and I want you to preach the hell out of me." Now, I didn't necessarily appreciate the way he put it, but I'd rather it be that way as, "You better not say the wrong thing, boy. Or I'm watching and I'm a listening and I'm taking notes." Every one of us ought to have the same attitude that missionary had. Just tell it like it is. Just tell me the truth. Just preach the Word of God. And let me add this, talking about Jesus Christ driving these people out of the temple. Now this is for our benefit. We're trying to get help from how John paints Jesus Christ, and here he paints a picture. He shows us that Jesus is a man, and he's a real man, and he drives them out of the house of God. Now, I've known a lot of pastors in my 48 years of preaching, and they all have different spirits and different personalities. And some of them almost seem to relish the idea of running somebody off. I mean, they really do. They just seem to have that attitude. I've heard them say, "Man, he looked better going than he did coming." And I've heard them say a lot of crude things, about how almost like they get some kind of feather in their hat or notch on their belt because they ran somebody off. Now listen, that's not me. I'm not that way. I've never strived for bigger crowds. I've never done anything to try to get more people to come. I leave that in God's hands. But while I've never really strived for more numbers, I'll be honest, I've never really wanted anybody to leave. I don't like it when people leave the church. However, some people probably should. And Jesus knew that, so he just drove them out. Didn't he? "Get out of my Father's house." Now, if you look at the Bible and see who Jesus was the harshest with, it would be this crowd that's self-righteous. Might be why I sort of preached like I did last week about falling out under a rock. Because if you get to thinking you're better than everybody else, you got problems. Amen. Jesus didn't like self-righteous people. So if you're here this morning and you've got a Pharisee spirit where you think you're better than everybody in here, could you give me just a minute and let me go make a whip? Yeah. If you expect special treatment, you're in the wrong place. I don't care who you are. There's my wife. I'm not going to dodge the truth just because it might bother her. Matter of fact, I was thinking after Sunday school, COD, give attention to details, let's do it right. Ain't her. Me and her's opposite. Now, she'll get it done while I'm thinking about it. Right. I'm going to do it right. Rhonda? No, it's finished. It's crooked. Yesterday, boy, the grass is growing, isn't it? You ought to see my yard right now. Boy, it looks good. I'm going to tell you men how to handle this thick grass that when you get through, it just looks like it's all clogged up in a pile. All you got to do is mow it three times. I mowed it, then I mowed over it, and then I mowed over what I'd already mowed over. Because just to mow it and leave a big old pile of dead grass, oh my goodness, you ain't done. Brother Heath, you should be saying amen right now. Amen. Now, in other words, I can tell you me and her are different, and I can say, and she ain't going to go home mad. I may not eat for the next week, but she's going to have to just take it. Listen to me. There are some people, and I don't understand this, that just want to be a thorn in your side. If you think you're better than everybody else, and if you expect special treatment, and if there's somebody in here that you won't talk to, you're the problem. Amen. Not them, you. Who do you think you are? You better be glad Jesus talked to you when you didn't deserve it. You better be glad Jesus condescended to men of low estate. You better be glad that He went to the cross for the likes of you and me. And I'm just telling you, according to the picture here of the Lord Jesus, if you think you're better than others and you expect special treatment and you won't talk to other church members and you don't want preaching that is against your sin, let me go make me a whip. Yeah. Amen. Good. That's the crowd Jesus couldn't handle. You see, these people, the reason they're having these tables set up where they are, they're keeping Gentiles out. What they're doing is supposed to be done, but not here. Because they're up here. And we're so much better than everybody else. I despise that kind of attitude. You know why? Because my Savior despised it. There's one more thing in chapter 1 that we have to mention. Verse 18, "Then answered the Jews and said unto him, What sign showest thou unto us, seeing that thou doest these things?" Should give us a sign. Jesus answered and said unto them, "Destroy this temple, and in 3 days I'll raise it up." Then said the Jews, 46 years was this temple in building, and wilt thou rear it up in 3 days? But he spake of the temple of his body. When therefore he was risen from the dead, his disciples remembered that he had said this unto them, and they believed the scripture and the word which Jesus had said. Jesus says here, you want a sign? You want some proof that I am who I claim to be? You want some validation that I am the Son of Man and I am the Son of God and I am God manifest in the flesh? Here's the sign. Kill me and then hang around for about 3 days. And then you'll know that I'm everything I said I was. That's my validation. And then we come to our text. Now, to understand chapter 3, verse 1, you got to sort of see what was said last in chapter 2. Because at the end of chapter 2, John writes this, chapter 2, verse 23. "Now, when he was in Jerusalem at the Passover in the feast day, many believed in his name when they saw the miracles which he did. But Jesus did not commit himself unto them." Now, watch this. This applies to me and you just as well as them. "Because he knew all men." Look at it. "And needed not that any should testify of men, for he knew what was in man." Now get this. The Holy Spirit just wrote, "He knew what was in man." And the next verse says, "There was a man." Do you get it? And it doesn't matter if he's the religious leader. It doesn't matter if he's a ruler of the Jews. It doesn't matter if he's the top dog in the Sanhedrin. Jesus knows what's on the inside. Jesus knows what's in man. So the Bible says there was a man of the Pharisees named Nicodemus, a ruler of the Jews. The Holy Spirit decides to illustrate the point of chapter 2 by using a man named Nicodemus. And if you're here today, and I need to say this, if you're here and you don't know where you're going when you die, if you're here and you don't have assurance that you're a child of God, if you're here and you don't know what it means to be born again, God may have you here for this moment. Because John 3 is going to tell you what it means to be born again. And you can see from the Word of God, not from a Baptist preacher, not from some religious leader, but from the Word of God, how you can be born again. We want everybody to be born again. Amen. We're no better than you. Jesus Christ died for you and loves you just as much as us. And so God puts this story in John chapter 3 and tells you about this man, Nicodemus, who's a very religious, listen to me, highly educated. He's a master teacher. He's a Pharisee. He's outwardly clean. He's moral. He's a separated man. It's the Sanhedrin is probably what he belongs to, which is sort of like the Jewish Supreme Court. And that's who this man is involved with. He would probably be close to the way Paul described himself in Philippians 3. Remember Philippians 3? Paul said, man, I was a Benjamite. I was a Pharisee. I was top dog. Nicodemus is sort of in that category. But he might not have read Psalm 39:5, where the Bible says every man at his best state is altogether vanity. Every man at his best state is altogether vanity. And here is what so many people miss. Jesus deals with what is in man. Now, Jeremiah 17:9, and that's us all. The heart is deceitful above all things and desperately wicked. Could we be honest? Aren't you glad nobody in here knows all your thoughts? Aren't you glad nobody in here can see what goes on inside of your mind and your heart and the things you've said and the things you've thought and the images you've seen? Aren't you glad nobody else knows what's in man? But God knows. God knows what's inside. He knows your thoughts. Study sometime Psalm 139. Just study it. God knows your thoughts. He knows the wicked thing that you wanted to say, but bit your tongue. Praise the Lord you did. He knows what is in man. The Bible says all have sinned and come short of the glory of God. The Bible says there's none righteous, no, not one. God knows every single one of us, and He has declared us guilty in Romans chapter 3. We're all guilty. And so today, Nicodemus, in our culture today, might be a Sunday school teacher. He might be a scholar on a revision committee. He might be a televangelist. Or he might be what I hear a lot of people describe in our county as well as everywhere else, is a really good man. He's just a civic-minded leader in the community. I'm telling you, he's a good man. You don't know what's in him. You don't know what's motivating him to be that good man. You don't know the whole story. And so Jesus looks at this religious leader, ruler of the Jews, and says, you need to be born again. And as I read it in verse 10, he said, are you a master of Israel and knowest not these things? Now remember, this is Jesus Christ, the Son of God. He's the real deal. He's not the fictitious Jesus. This Jesus, I would say Nicodemus is fairly polite, and Jesus almost insults him. Jesus looked at a woman one time just wanting some help and called her a dog. Didn't he? Jesus. He looked at the religious leaders and said, you blind guides, you hypocrites, you whited walls. He looked at another group of them and said, you are of your father, the devil. And looked at Simon Peter and called him Satan. See, there is another side to Jesus that just calls a spade a spade. Just sort of tells it like it is. You know why? Because He knows what's inside. This soft culture that you and I are part of, they can't handle the plain truth. They don't want you to say this is absolutely right or absolutely wrong. But the Bible says, thus saith the Lord. And so Nicodemus is talking to Jesus, asking questions, and you can sort of see how it goes. We'll read these first three verses again. There was a man of the Pharisees named Nicodemus, a ruler of the Jews. The same came to Jesus. The Holy Spirit's telling you how it went. By night, remember that, and said unto him, Rabbi, we know that thou art a teacher come from God, for no man can do these miracles that thou doest except God be with him. That seems sincere. It even seems polite. And to be honest, Jesus' answer doesn't really seem to even address what Nicodemus said. I mean, Jesus knows what's inside, and the answer doesn't even seem to fit the question or the comment. Don't you know Nicodemus has heard about Jesus? He says, we know. So he's heard about Jesus. He's probably seen the miracles, at least some of them. He knows that Jesus has been going around preaching about a kingdom. And it's pretty clear that he's interested in that kingdom. He probably wants to be a part of it. That was sort of what all the Jews wanted, was to be a part of a kingdom. And so Jesus knows what he's saying, even though he doesn't mention the kingdom in the first two verses. But Jesus says, verily, verily, truly, truly, I say unto thee, except a man be. Now get this, born. Again, that word born is found 8 times in verses 3 through 8. Jesus takes a simple, well-known analogy to explain something to a religious leader. And he's going to explain to him something spiritual by using something physical, the birth of a child. And he says, now this is not complicated unless you've been in a Baptist church or Church of Christ too long. Or any church, Catholic church, Episcopalian church, doesn't matter what church you've been in. If you could just get that out of your head, you could easily see this passage. But we get things in our head and we can't read plain English. And so Jesus says you have to be born. Now get it. This is not complicated. Again. Nicodemus, I don't know if this comes as a great insight to you, but you've already been born once. Does that make sense? But Nicodemus, you've got to have a second birth. Now I can imagine that sounding pretty odd. What in the world? You've got to have a second birth? And Nicodemus can't get beyond his physical frame of mind. He says in verse 4, he says, how can a man be born when he is old? Can he enter the second time into his mother's womb and be born? So he can't really get past this physical connotation of birth. Now listen to me. This is important, especially if you're not truly saved. Go to John 1. Go to John 1. Listen, with your physical birth, you had no say in the matter. Right? First time you was born, you just showed up. You didn't have anything to do with it. Here you are. The Bible says in John chapter 1, verse 12, John chapter 1, verse 12, but as many as received him, to them gave he power to become the sons of God, even to them that believe on his name. Now watch it, which were born not of blood, that's physical birth, nor of the will of the flesh, mom and dad's will, that's birth, physical, nor of the will of man, that's physical birth, but of God, that's a spiritual birth. Now please bear with me, this is so important. To be born of God is a spiritual thing. You were born naturally the first time. If you've got the second birth, it's supernatural. Now I want to ask you a question, I want you to think about it. Have you been born once? Say amen. Amen. You're here, the answer is amen. Yeah. But have you been born of God? That's supernatural. Right. See, that's the Bible terminology. Yeah. We say I got saved. We say I prayed a prayer. We say I went to an altar. We say I went to the baptistry. And I'm not saying any of that's wrong. I'm not saying that. I'm saying I want you to contemplate for just a moment. Are you born of God? So when you look at this passage, a lot of people, I'm not necessarily saying this is good or bad, they will show you 4 steps to salvation in this story. First, confusion, then curiosity, then conviction, and then conversion. And we'll get to that in a moment. But notice in verse 2, back to chapter 3, verse 2, Nicodemus came at night, in verse 2. The same came to Jesus by night. Now, I wonder if that affects the way Jesus is talking to him. Is that a fair question? I mean, why did he come by night? Because if the Sanhedrin see him, he's probably going to lose his position. If some of the Pharisees see him, he's probably going to be in hot water. He's probably going to lose some of his status. In short, some people are not going to get serious about Jesus Christ because of what it'll cost them. It's the reason Brother Heath said we have a lot of nominal, carnal Christians in America. They're not serious. They're not serious about getting close to Jesus Christ, because if you get close to Jesus Christ, he's liable to ask you to give something up. And so Nicodemus comes at night. It says something about his level of commitment. But he's at a crossroads in his life. Nicodemus has some Jewish peers who are rejecting Jesus Christ. Some of his buddies say the guy's a fraud. Some of his buddies say he's an imposter. There's no way he's from God. Who in the world would claim to be the Son of God? Who in the world would claim to be from heaven? And Nicodemus has heard what they say. He's a part of what they say, but he also knows, based on what he says here, that Jesus' teachings are pretty impressive, and he's doing miracles that nobody can do unless God's with him. Nicodemus has his friends and his peers saying one thing, but deep down in his soul, he knows there is something about this man named Jesus. And he's doing some soul searching, and he's torn. Does everybody get the picture? What do I do? He's listening to opposing voices. He's listening to some people in the world and some people in the kingdom of God. Some people that love the Lord and some people that don't. He believes Jesus is a good teacher. Listen, he believes he's a good teacher. He believes Jesus does miracles, but that's not enough. That's not enough. Jesus looks at a man who believes that God's with Jesus, believes Jesus' miracles are of God, and says, sorry, you still got to be born again. You must have a second birth. And so it's interesting, we'll sort of, before this meeting is over, we'll look down the page a little bit here. Look at verse 12. Jesus wants Nicodemus to know I'm a whole lot more than just a teacher. He says in verse 13, look at it, verse 13, and no man hath ascended up to heaven, but he that came down from heaven, even the Son of Man, which is in heaven. I'm from heaven and I'm in heaven. Is that what he says? Look at verse 15. That whosoever believeth in him should not perish, but have eternal life. I'm from heaven, I'm in heaven, and I offer eternal life. And verse 16, I'm God's only begotten Son. I'm telling you, Nicodemus, that I'm more than a teacher. I'm more than a miracle worker. I'm from heaven. I'm in heaven. I offer eternal life. I'm God's only begotten Son. And I'm telling you, you must be born again. So verse 4, Nicodemus is thinking physical birth, and so Jesus has to explain it. Now here's where it gets important, very important for some of you. Jesus answered, verily, verily, I say unto thee, except a man be born, look at it, of water and of the Spirit. He just got through saying you got to have a second birth. Now he says you got to have, the first birth is water, the second birth is of the Spirit. And unless you got both, you cannot enter into the kingdom of God. It's abundantly clear. So Jesus is saying the second birth is a spiritual birth. The first birth is natural. Listen, when a woman's water breaks. Now, some people would say, I'm looking at verse 5, and that has to be water baptism. But Brother Ron says that's talking about the physical birth. Yeah, that's because Jesus explains it in the next verse. It's not hard to get unless you've had too much church. In the very next verse, in verse 5, it's water and spirit. In verse 6, it's flesh and spirit. The water birth is the spirit of your mother's flesh. It's her giving birth to you. When the water is there, I'm not going to give you a biology lesson. The second birth is of the Holy Spirit.
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2: On this vote, the yeas are 50, the nays are 49. The nomination is confirmed.
1: And with that, Senator Ashley Moody of Florida announcing the U.S. Senate has confirmed Todd Blanche as the next U.S. Attorney General. The narrow 50-49 tally came early Saturday morning after a bruising confirmation fight that exposed deep concerns in both parties about installing President Trump's former personal attorney atop the Justice Department. Florida Senator Republican Rick Scott tells the Salem Radio Network mainstream Democrats he knows on Capitol Hill have lost their way and are intimidated by the socialist wing of the party.
3: They're scared of Mondami and AOC. They vote like Mondami and AOC would vote. And so they've lost their party. They can't stand up for themselves. And so even if they're not radical, they're voting radical because they're scared to death. I mean, Mondami and AOC run the Democrat Party now.
1: Vice President J.D. Vance telling the Hugh Hewitt Show on the Salem Radio Network his brand new book, Communion, focuses on his personal faith journey and how it's okay to question your faith.
4: God works through imperfect people. And so the argument is not that the church is perfect. The argument is not that the church always succeeds in its effort to help people and to serve people. The argument, though, is that this institution, in its very imperfect way, does reveal something about Jesus Christ and his love for people. And you have to be able to accept the good and the bad in the same way that you have to be able to read the Bible and say, well, King David was this terrible guy, and yet he was the chosen person to kind of implement God's kingdom at that time in history.
1: Shanghai's two airports have canceled over 1,300 flights as China braces for Typhoon Dolphin. Authorities have relocated around 300,000 people in surrounding regions. The storm brought heavy rains to northern Taiwan as well. This is SRN News. Arkansas goes all in on the culture of life.
5: The state government has granted $1.7 million to pro-life pregnancy centers this year and is vowing to give $3.5 million in 2027. The Arkansas Family Council is cheering the grants, adding, quote, providing public money for pregnancy resource centers is a major part of reducing the number of abortions in the state, and we deeply appreciate the Arkansas legislature and the governor for their commitment to supporting these good organizations. Michael Harrington reporting.
1: Muslim parents in several Islamic private schools are suing Texas leaders over a private school voucher program they say blocks them because of religion. The state says schools associated with the accreditation company Cognia had hosted events organized by the Council on American Islamic Relations. That Muslim civil rights group was recently designated a terrorist organization by the Texas government and any other affiliates. This is SRN News. A major cereal company is speeding up its plan to drop synthetic dyes from its cereals a year ahead of schedule.
6: W.K. Kellogg says it will remove artificial colors from all of its cereals by the end of this year. It's also invested in equipment to help make the transition to natural colors. In addition, Kellogg says it's removing BHT, an artificial preservative, from the small number of cereals that still contain it. The company has faced pressure for years to remove artificial ingredients from its cereals. That pressure has grown under Health Secretary Robert F. Kennedy Jr., who's urged food companies to phase out petroleum-based artificial dyes. I'm Marcela Sanchez.
1: Two people are confirmed dead after a firefighting helicopter crashed in central Utah. The FAA says two people were on board the helicopter that was helping crews fight a wildfire near the town of Richfield Friday morning. More details at srnnews.com.
7: AP Sports, I'm Lisa Dwyer. Christopher Sanchez became the first 15-game winner in the majors this season. Bryson Stott had two of Philadelphia's eight doubles, and the Phillies beat the Washington Nationals 7-3 for their fifth victory in six games. Phillies interim manager Don Mattingly.
8: You know, getting out there early was nice, and to be able to keep scoring was one of those things that you feel good about.
7: Jaylen Brown has joined the Philadelphia 76ers, forming an all-star trio with Joel Embiid and Tyrese Maxey. LeBron James is also on the way. Brown is still processing his departure from the Celtics, where he won an NBA championship.
9: I've been in Boston for 10 years. I'm 29 years old. So I was there a third of my life.
7: Brown has three seasons left on a Supermax deal and is ready to win it with the Sixers. Lisa Dwyer, AP Sports.

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